0: full. I didn't see the full usual thing that they do where they separate them and they signal this person won the toss and this person, you know, elected to do this. So I just saw, it looked like you said Amboy will be kicking it away. Brian, you got a report on us here?
1: Yeah, the gal's name was Koa Herndon.
0: Koa Herndon.
1: Yeah.
0: Well, great work, Koa, on that rendition of the National Anthem. That was extremely, extremely well done. Very difficult to do. All right. We are ready to get underway here. And actually, it looks like Amboy's receiving. So I had that incorrect. And back deep to return for the Clippers. I believe that's Jose Lopez kicking it away for the Marcos, wearing highlighter green shoes. The kicker, Jordan Reed. Polo wearing their dark blue uniform, gold helmet, white jersey, white numbers. Amboy countering with the road white jerseys. The left-footed Jordan Reed boots it away. It's going to go to the near side and out of bounds, well shy of the 20. That was not...
1: That was actually...
0: That was Tanner Welch back
1: there. Tanner Welch back
0: there. Oh, okay.
1: But he did not have much of a chance because that ball went about 25 yards out of bounds.
0: So Amboy will set up shop first and 10 as the Clippers will be starting from their own 25-yard line after the touchback. 35.
1: All right. Good to see some football again. It's weird having a week off like last week.
0: Absolutely. Colt McCoy is the tailback to start here. He's going to take the give from Tanner Welch and falls his way forward to the 37 for a gain of about two, and that's how we get underway here on first and 10.
1: Yeah, not much happening there on that play for the Clippers. McCoy just did not have any room. Good defensive space, or defensive first play for the Marcos.
0: He's back there again out of the eye, takes the handoff running right, and the defensive line up to the tab there. Coming up to make the stop was Ethan Dewey right at the line of scrimmage. That'll be a loss on the play of one. It'll be third down and 9 after a great stop by Ethan Dewey.
1: And not much happening so far for the Clippers. Just been a stalemate at the line of scrimmage. The Marcos are playing tough up there so far the first couple of plays.
0: Amboy needs the Polo 45 for the first down from the eye. Welch is going to give it to the fullback. And this is Lopez as the fullback fighting his way to the 38-yard line for a gain of 3.
2: Lopez Bunker is the fourth down.
1: Yeah, the Clippers just tried to use some power football there, and it did not work. There weren't any holes, and the Marcos did a great job on defense that first series.
0: So Amboy will line up to punt it. Abel Valdez is the kicker, and back deep to return for the Marcos is Jordan Reed standing at his own 26. Valdez gets the snap. Boots it away. It's a spiraling kick. Reed catches it at the 25. It's on the ground, and he falls on it there. It's going to be no return. And Polo will have the football after a great defensive stand by the Marcos. It'll be first and 10 at the 26-yard line.
2: 27-yard line.
1: Yeah, it's too bad the Clippers didn't have, I mean, they had good coverage on the play, but if they had a man right in front of Reed, they could have scooped up that fumble. That would have been a really nice start for the special team.
0: Reed is the quarterback. Under center, takes the snap, turns and gives. Running to the left side is Jackson Willis, the senior. And he is hit immediately and taken down by Logan Ketchum for a gain of 1.
1: Yeah, both teams are playing it very close to the vest so far. Nothing but handoffs up the middle, essentially. And just hoping to find some kind of opening.
0: Yeah, Jackson Willis, 6'3", 150-pound running back.
1: I see Senzel is not in the game. I see
0: Grady McLaughlin. Or no, Ian Hassler.
1: Yeah, Hassler's in there. And
0: That's going to be offside on Amboy as Reed gets him to jump.
1: I was going to say, I saw Henry Klein out there. Klein hasn't been playing too much. I think he had a finger injury, but he's back now. Kind of showed a testament to the Clippers' depth when you can lose a player like Stenzel and for at least a little bit on defense, and you put in a player like Klein, who started all last year.
0: Coming up on 9 minutes to play in the opening quarter, still no score. Amboy had to put it away on a three and out on their opening drive. Polo with the ball, second down and four. Reed takes the snap and tries to run his way to the right side, and he finds the defensive line stacked with Ian Hassler and Evan Flanagan for no gain.
2: Read the ball, Curtis.
0: The third and four coming.
2: Third and seven.
0: Oh, excuse me. No.
1: Yeah,
0: that was a loss then. Yeah.
1: Yeah, the left side of that, the Clippers defensive line, that is, I mean, not that the right side is easy, but running at Flanagan and Hassler, if you keep that up all night, you're probably going to be in for a long night.
0: Reed in the gun with the receiver to his left. He's back to throw. Left-handed quarterback fires on the run, but that is incomplete. Intended receiver was Eli Perez. Fourth down and six coming.
1: Well, it's a good thing the Clippers had a good rush on it and kind of forced a bad throw because Perez was wide open out there in the flat. If he could have caught that ball, he would have been off to the race.
0: Reed lined up the punt. Back deep to return for Amboy is... That is Lopez, I believe. We got a flag flying and a timeout called by Polo there first. That was McCoy back there to return. Excuse me. Okay. Well, some coaching that you got to hear there on the sideline of apparently the punt team for Polo was a little late. And, as you heard, they need to be out there quicker. Clock has stopped with 8:12 remaining in our opening quarter as the teams have traded three and out. Amboy with a penalty on defense, but other than that, Clippers defense did not really allow Polo to get away with anything. You know, we talked about the loss of Mercer Mumford, but we still got to keep in mind that Ted Alston is a very good football coach, and even on a short week with trying to figure out a new strategy, he would be one that could do it.
1: Well, I mean, they still got a really solid scheme here at Polo. They do a great job of drawing up plays and a great job of executing. It's just whether they got the talent to be able to, you know, pull off those plays.
0: See, about a 31-yard punt down to the 41, or to the 39-yard line, excuse me. And Amboy will set up shop first and 10 from there. And still a scoreless game, 8:03 left to play in our first quarter.
1: Yeah, really nice start there for the Clippers defense. Gave the Marcos absolutely nothing. We'll see if the offense can get going.
0: Lopez the tailback. McCoy a wing on the left side. And this is going to be a handoff to Jose. And he goes nowhere but backwards all the way back to the 35-yard line at the loss of four. Willis on the hit. Second and 14 coming now after that. And Amboy, they have those... Examine a different plan of attack here after that loss in three.
1: Well, the Marcos are just, they've got eight guys inside the box, and it's just hard to run against a defense like that.
0: They try to run on a toss to the right. McCoy gets loose and runs over Reed, and we got a flag down at the 40-yard line. This one's probably coming back, but McCoy put a hit on Jordan Reed. It's going to be a hold on Amboy. That's going to erase a first down run. A run for a first down, excuse me. That'll be marked off from about the 40, so they're going to go all the way back to the 30-yard line. Ultimately, it becomes about a loss of six.
2: Oh. 22nd, 19 with the ball back.
1: Yeah, the Clippers occasionally can be prone to holding titles.

0: spot, you're kind of doomed from the start. Second and 19 from the 30-yard line, and Thomas Payne is in the slot. To the left of the quarterback, Tanner Welch. Jose Lopez in motion out of the backfield to the right side. Welch back to pass. Now he's going to scramble and run forward. He has a lot of space in front of him. Gets to the 41, falls forward to the 45-yard line. See a gain of about 15 on the play for Welch, and that quarterback run up the middle makes it third and very manageable now here, third and four for Amboy. Nice play by Tanner Welch.
1: Yeah, that was just a designed quarterback run there. They had receivers spread out wide on both sides to try to open up the middle of the field, and Welch did the rest. Really good play design there by the Clippers.
0: Third and five, McCoy the tailback. He's going to take the pitch to the right side. This worked last time. It's going to work again. He gets across midfield to the 40 to the 35-yard line, and he's knocked out of bounds there. It's a gain of 20 for McCoy and a first down for Amboy.
1: And McCoy just showed his wheels on that one. Got around the right end, and there were no Polo defenders there to get him. So
0: it's Camden Schaefer who got down there to finally knock him out of bounds.
1: McCoy almost took that one to the house. He was about a half a step away.
0: And that's going to be now he got started a little too early. That's going to be a false start on the clip.
1: Yeah, McCoy.
2: The ball started just a couple.
1: The third penalty already on the Clippers. This game is less than 5.5 minutes old. That's not good.
0: Well, you got to wonder if that bye week comes into play there, because you know it's been a while since they've had to line up against the opponent and get themselves set. Back to the I formation on first and 15 from the Polo 40. It's a pitch to the left side for the ball this time. And he is going to be forced out of bounds, hit by Ethan Dewey, and we got a flag down. And that's near where the hit happened at the 35-yard line. Let's see what the call is. It's a hold on Amble.
1: Oh, boy.
0: Well, they the hold it was the 35. It'll go all the way back to the 45.
1: Yeah, the hold was way downfield. On at the 44, so the hold was at the 34-yard line.
0: So it's going to go back to the 44. It's third down and 11. 21, excuse me. Third down and 21. Welch back to throw off play action, looking for Valdez down the middle and deflected away. Jordan Reed back there in coverage. Now third down in 21 coming. Reed is easy to spot with those shoes. He just is.
1: Yeah.
0: I would like to make it a rule. We need to make the quarterback wear completely different colored shoes. They have it down as second down in 19 now, excuse me, second of 21. And now we got a run up the middle for Lopez, and he is powered into the ground. Lopez, Eli Lopez. Perez on the stop after a gain of one.
2: The third 17 now with the ball on the mark.
0: So third and 20 coming.
1: Yeah, that was a solo tackle there by Perez. Really nice job. Not too often that Jose Lopez gets taken down by one man.
0: The third down and 18. Amboy needs the Polo 25-yard line to get the first down. From the eye, McCoy the tailback, Lopez the fullback, back to pass, off play action. He fires, looking for Valdez. It's deflected away. That's Jordan Reed again in coverage.
2: Reed deflected the pass, brings up fourth down.
0: Fourth down and forever coming for the Clippers now and in Polo territory. You have to assume they're probably going to kick it away and pin the Marcos back. But they might not. You just never know.
1: Yeah, I think
0: Valdez is in punt form.
1: Yeah, he got a punt up here.
0: Reed trying to, they're not going to send anybody back to return here. They're going to make sure Valdez kicks it. Abel punts it away, trying to avoid the end zone. It's going to bounce and roll inside the 10, close to the 5-yard line, where it is touchdown by Grady McLaughlin.

0: And a long way to go for the Marcos now as the ball is at the 6-yard line. We're still scoreless here with 5:18 remaining in our first quarter. As the Marcos on homecoming night, making some strong defensive stands. The Clippers committing a lot of penalties.
1: Yeah, very slow start for the Clippers offensively. And that's the last thing you want to do is give a team like, well, I mean, they're 4-0, but, I mean, the Clippers are a definite favorite tonight. But Marcos are hanging tough.
0: From the eye, this is a fullback run for Esteban Salinas up the middle for a gain of 2.
2: Ketchum made a stop, moves up to second eight.
0: Logan Ketchum on the hit.
1: Yeah, not too much yardage gain there, a couple yards. Yeah, the Clippers defense, they got to step up, get a stop here, get the ball back in decent field position, and then start executing on offense, because so far the offensive execution has just not been there tonight.
0: Second down and 8. The lone back is Jackson Willis. Reed, back to pass, rolling out to his left, winds up, fires back across his body to the near sideline, and complete downfield. Lopez in coverage on Willis out of the backfield. Polo sideline wanted a flag for interference, but the 3rd and 8 now coming. Lopez didn't get his head turned around, but I don't think he made enough contact.
1: Yeah, it was just a tiny bit of contact late, but the ball was way behind Willis. He didn't have too much of a chance to catch that one. I think it was a good no-call by the Zebras.
0: Agreed. And an interesting play call there to have your left-handed quarterback roll out to the left and then throw all the way back across to the right. That was a long throw for Reed. 3rd down and 8. Clock stopped at 4:29. Reed out of the gun. That snap goes over his head into the end zone. It's going to roll all the way through for a safety. So it's 2-0 Amboy with 4:26 left to play in the first quarter. And the Marcos will have to kick it back to the Clippers after a very high snap over the head of the quarterback, Jordan Reed. Reed only at 5'10". And after a lot of penalties on the Clippers, now Abel Valdez's punt inside the six at the 6 looks like the biggest play of the game right now, because one bad snap and all of a sudden Amboy's got the lead.
1: I almost wonder, this is probably incorrect, but I almost wonder if that was by design, because Polo was looking at, you know, punting from very, you know, deep in their own territory, probably not getting the ball past, you know, maybe the 35, 40 yard line at the best. And I just wonder if they're...
0: If they're going to
1: sacrifice a couple of points there to get a free kick. I don't know. That's just...
0: Yeah, it's just a thought.
1: That's the devil's advocate in me, I guess.
0: It's a thought. I mean, it looked like Reed was trying to catch it. It was a high snap. It wasn't so high that it looked like it was something like that. But you just never know. Now, Polo will have to kick it from their own 20 after that safety. And Reed on the approach will send it deep. And back there as well, she's going to grab it at the 35-yard line. Starts to his right, gets across the 40, and he slides down at the 47. So it's 1st and 10 Clippers. From out a 10-yard run by Tanner Welch, which is an interesting wrinkle, I guess. Maybe they're expecting Polo to kick it short and have the regular return man up closer. Maybe to try and...
1: It's interesting that they got Welch as their main return man this week. And McCoy has been, you know, such a dangerous weapon back there. I wonder why they switched.
0: Jose Lopez taking the snap here. He's going to take off running to his right. Fights his way across midfield to the 45-yard line, close to the first down yardage. See if they give it to him. Looks like it's about a gain of... Yep, it's a gain of 11. And a first down for Amboy. So a nice play there. Ball spotted out at the 42. We'll send Lopez out there again, taking the snap. McCoy blocking for him on the right. Makes a man miss in the backfield. Now running loose. Gets across the 25-20 to the 15-10. Has to beat Reed in a foot race. And he's going to get all the way down for a 42-yard touchdown run. Touchdown, Amboy. It's a two-play drive. It goes 53 yards, and Amboy takes the lead 8-0 pending the two-point conversion.
1: Yeah, Clippers, first few drives didn't really do a whole lot. It was more of just a traditional, offense with Welch at quarterback and a lot of simple handoffs. That time they went with Lopez, taking shotgun snaps, and it really worked. Spread out the Polo defense a little bit, and Clippers made him pay.
0: McCoy, the tailback here, looking for the two-point conversion. Welch is going to throw it to the right side. It is high. It is caught out of bounds and no good. So the pass play fails for the two-point conversion, and the score stands at 8-0 with 3:55 remaining in the first quarter. We'll be back with more Amboy Clippers football. Amboy will kick it away when we come back right here in WRCV Dixon River Country 101.7.
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0: Welcome back to Amboy Clippers football right here on WRCV Dixon River Country 101.7. All touchdowns this season brought to you by the Sauk Valley Community College Amboy Clippers Impact Challenge. Amboy scoring on that 42-yard touchdown run by Jose Lopez. Clippers will kick it away for the first time today. It is 8-0, 3:55 left. Amboy scoring on a safety by the Marcos. And then that aforementioned touchdown by Lopez. Abel Valdez ready to kick it away. Jordan Reed to the far side of the field. I believe that's Jackson Willis on the near side. It's a low kick into the up man, and falling onto it is like 28. Carter Quacko, the sophomore, falls on. Could tell if that was a 6 or an 8. I hate saying numbers on the broadcast if I can avoid it, but trying to figure out what it is.
1: I couldn't read it either.
0: And the ball is spotted at the 37-yard line. That's where the Marcos will set up shop. First and 10, trailing 8-0. And a good play by Quacko to fall on it. Reed out of the shotgun, man in motion, and Reed's going to take the snap. He's going to take off running and fight his way across the 40 to the 42-yard line for a gain of about 7.
1: That was a nice play by Reed. Very nice read by Reed, I guess you could say.
0: I like it.
1: That was a potential option play. He chose to turn it upfield because he had a nice little opening there, and that was an excellent run. It's a 6-yard gain.
0: Polo always likes to take their time and be methodical, getting up to the line. Reed out of the gun. Going to hand it off. This is Willis running to the left, gets across midfield, picks up first down yardage and more. Gain of 8 on the play for Jackson Willis.
2: Flanagan made a stop.
0: Evan Flanagan on the stop.
2: The ball in the Clippers 46-yard line. 87-yard line.
1: That was a big play there by Flanagan to track down Willis from behind. Otherwise, he might have scored on the play. There was a lot of green grass in front of him.
0: From the Amboy 47-yard line, fresh set of downs for the Marcos. Reed with the run up the middle, lowers his shoulder into Flanagan. That's Hassler he ran into.
2: Hassler made the stop.
0: Able to fight his way forward through that hit for a gain of 2. How tough do you got to be to run through Ian Hassler to pick up another yard?
1: Yeah, that's definitely not easy to do. Definitely not.
0: But the Amboy 44-yard line, second down and 7. Reed in the gun. Willis on his left hip. There's a flag. Near the Andley coach is up here in the box saying that there was a flinch, and Coach Alston heading out to talk to his line. They did seem to flinch, and then they got set, and then the flag came out. Ball start on the offense. Second and 12 now. They're going to put the ball at the 49.
2: Second and 12 with the ball on the clipper at 49.
0: Good crowd here for both teams, obviously. Nobody had to go very far. And a nice night for football, just under 70 degrees. Reed in the gun, second down and 9. They're going to hand it off to Willis. Lopez gets the paw on him, takes him to the ground right at the line of scrimmage. He falls forward, maybe for one.
1: That was a really nice play there by Jose Lopez. It looked like Willis had all kinds of room, and Lopez just reached out and got him.
2: Third and 12. The ball on the clipper, 48-yard line.
1: Now we talk about Lopez and his prowess as a running back. And that's very well deserved. But he's also an excellent linebacker. He can really play.
0: So behind the chains now, the Marcos need the Amboy 38. Reed in the gun, motion man out to his left, back to throw, fires it that way. It is caught by Eli Perez, and he goes down immediately after making the catch. Abel Valdez in there on the stop, a loss on the play of 3.
2: The fourth down.
0: Fourth down and 14.
2: Reed in the kick for the Marcos.
1: Really nice defensive series there by the Clippers.
0: McCoy back deep to return. Reed gets it away. It's going to spiral and bounce and roll inside the 20. McCoy picks it up dangerously. Now the ball's on the ground. It's going to be recovered by Colton McCoy. He was able to dive on it.
1: Wasn't
0: that,
1: McCoy
0: that was Lopez.
1: On it. Yeah,
0: no, Lopez fell on it.
1: Not quite sure what McCoy was thinking there. There was a Marco right there, right next to the ball when he tried to pick it up, and the ball was just about dead.
0: The ball goes down all the way to the 12.
1: Yeah, that was not a real smart play there by McCoy. But Clippers got away with it.
0: How about that? The 14, excuse me. So Amboy with the lead, 8-0. This should be the final play of our first quarter. It's going to be a run to the right side for Lopez. Sutter's out of one hit, gets across the 30 to the 35-40. Still on his feet across midfield to the 40 of the Marcos. Lowers his shoulder into a defender back there. And it should be down at about the 32-yard line. It'll be a gain of 54 for Jose Lopez.
1: Oh, that was McCoy.
0: Was that McCoy?
1: Yeah, that was McCoy. The 4 and the 1 looked very similar. So that was definitely McCoy. Heck of a run there by McCoy, kind of making up for that very questionable special teams play.
0: And since he was knocked out of bounds, they stopped the clock initially, and now they're going to go ahead and wind it down. All righty, so a big run by McCoy, and a first down for Amboy gets us through one quarter. The teams will switch sides, and the Clippers will be looking for more, leading 8-0 early here at Polo High School. We'll be back with more Amboy Clippers football right here on WRCB Dixon, River Country 101.7.
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0: Welcome back to Amboy Clippers football right here on WRCB Dixon River Country 101.7. Josh Dillon, Brian Weidman from Polo High School here. Amboy with the lead, 8-0 as we head to the second quarter. Clippers have the football, first and 10 from the Marco 31-yard line.
1: kind of a sluggish first quarter in a lot of ways for the Clippers, but hopefully they're starting to hit their stride a little bit. Lopez has the carry this time, and I know it's him for sure. He fights his way to the right side, but he is hit immediately and finished off by Esteban Salinas. Falls forward for a gain of two.
5: Yeah, that was, if it's possible to have a really impressive two-yard run, that was it, because he could have got tackled about 3 yards deep in the backfield. He made two men miss just to get that two-yard gain.
0: McCoy the tailback, and Lopez the fullback in front of him, and they're going to hand it to Colt McCoy. He is hit by Camden Schaefer in the backfield and finished off by Jordan Reed for a loss on the play. We'll go back maybe behind the original line of scrimmage. That looks like a loss of five.
5: Yeah, back to the 35. Just not much blocking on that play. McCoy had nowhere to go.
0: Polo's defense has been impressive tonight thus far. Third down and 13 coming now. Man, boy, kind of in that, if they don't get pushed back here, this is four down territory, I would think, for the Clippers. So you don't need to get all the way down to the 22, on this play. Three receivers to the right side of the formation for Welch out of the gun. The lone man to the left is Thomas Payne. Shotgun snap, Welch looking to the right and coming in to power it into the ground. Ethan Dewey sacked Welch. Dewey is a senior who was impressive at the state game last year and all throughout last season as a junior. Makes an impact here on a 4 yard loss.
5: Well, it looked like Welch was, he was ready to throw that ball right away on some kind of a slant pattern, but I think he looked out there and maybe a receiver didn't run the right route or something. There was just a lot of confusion on that play on the Clippers' part, and the result was a sack.
0: Valdez will kick it away from midfield. It's a high end-over-end kick. It's going to bounce in. Jordan Reed mishandles it. It's picked up, and it's scored for a touchdown by Grady McLaughlin. They're going to whistle, and it was muffed. It was muffed, so McLaughlin touching the ball and recovering it for Amboy means they will have the ball first and 10 inside the 10-yard line of Polo. But it is not a touchdown. It's not a touchdown, but McLaughlin recovers it, keeps possession for Amboy on the muff punt.
5: Boy, that must be something about that spot on the field. So that was just about the same exact play that McCoy tried to pull off. There was, you know, the Polo return man, there was an Amboy player right in front of him, and he tried to pick up the ball. Just, I don't know. I'm not sure what the heck's going on the special teams play.
0: Timeout, Polo. They'll take their second of the half now. Pinned back inside their own 10 at about the 7-yard line after that muff punt. In-game scoreboard brought to you by Sublette Farmers Elevator. Milledgeville leading AFC 24-0. West Carroll leading Orangeville 24-0. Galva and Bushnell Prairie City tied at 8 in the second quarter. Alito leading Newman 3-0. That one has gone through one quarter. Erie Prophetstown up 13-0. Byron up over Stillman Valley 14-0. North Boone leading Dixon 6-0. That game in the second quarter. And Dupac leading Genoa Kingston 6-0 as well. And another eight-man action yesterday. Macon Meridian down in the south defeating Metro East Lutheran 62-30 in their matchup. So Amboy back out on the field after the Polo timeout. First and goal from the 7-yard line. McCoy the tailback, Lopez the fullback. Henry Klein the tight end on the left side of the formation. Welch from the eye, takes the snap, hands it off. This is McCoy running right, cuts back into the middle of the field, and he's in for the touchdown. Touchdown, Amboy. Colt McCoy, 9 yards out. Makes it 14-0, pending the two-point conversion, and Amboy able to pick up the nice special teams play. Clippers have a score on defense. They have one good special teams play by Grady McLaughlin to recover a muff punt, and now it's 14-0.
5: Now that's more like the blocking that we've, you know, become accustomed to. There was just a huge hole there for McCoy to run through. Very nice job there.
2: Lopez,
0: direct snap to Lopez for the two-point conversion as he runs in on the right side as well. 16-0, your score, 9:44 remaining. All touchdowns this season brought to you by the Sauk Valley Community College Amboy Clippers Impact Challenge. We'll be back as the Clippers will kick it away up 16 on the road here in Polo. 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
0: 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Amboy scores on a 9-yard run by Colt McCoy to extend their lead to 16-0 here early in the second quarter. Clippers ready to kick it away. 9:44 on our game clock. Abel Valdez has it teed up at his own 40. Jordan Reed and Jackson Willis back deep to return for Polo. Right-footed kicker on the approach. Sends it into the ground. It bounces and rolls, and out of bounds it goes off the hands of a Polo up man, so no penalty. But it wouldn't have really mattered. It would have still been about the same distance as the Marcos will have the ball first and 10, the 38-yard line.
5: Clippers, I would say that haven't been overly sharp, but they're up 16-0. They got gifted a touchdown there. And the good news is the defense has been rock solid. They haven't given up hardly anything, and they need to keep that up.
0: Polo back out there, first and 10. They're going to hand it off, and this is Willis running to his left. And Wyatt File comes up and makes the tackle on Jackson Willis. It'd be a gain of one on the play, if that. Second and 9 coming.
5: Yeah, really nice pursuit there by File on that play. Kind of shows how, you know, the Clippers having some depth. You know, you lose a player like Stenzel, you bring in Wyatt File, and I won't say you don't miss a beat because you're going to miss a little bit of a beat when you lose a player like Stenzel for a while. But, you know, Wyatt File, he's a quality football player. He'd be starting for a lot of teams.
0: Second and 9 as Reed takes it on a run to the left side. Gets through Klein, and McCoy makes the tackle at the 44-yard line. Gain of 5. Third down and 4 coming.
5: One thing about Polo, they're never in much of a hurry.
0: No.
5: They're very, very disciplined.
0: They are a Ted Alston coach team.
5: Yeah.
0: If you had to describe that man in a nutshell, that's it. He's always composed. He never looks panicked. Reed back to throw. Winds up, fires, and that is incomplete. Sliding down was Aiden Spinelli, and he lets it go. Couldn't quite get his paws on it. Incomplete pass. Forces fourth down and 4.
5: Now, Reed did a nice job there getting rid of that ball. I think he wanted to hang on to it a little while longer, but Flanagan, Devin Flanagan was bearing down on him. Gave him a nice little hit at the end.
0: McCoy back deep to return, and now he's running up to high end-over-end kick. Clippers will get away from it. It's going to take an Amboy bounce and go down to about the 36-yard line. Yeah, punt of maybe just about 20. So the punt is down, yep. And they spot it at the Amboy 35. The first and 10 Clippers. Amboy with the lead, 16-0. 8:01 left to play in our second quarter. McCoy lined up to take the direct snap here. The wing on the left side. That's what direction he's going to go in. Running left and I think his blocker went a bit too far downfield, and Ethan Dewey was able to bring Lopez down quicker than he would have liked. It's a gain of 3 on the play.
1: Yeah, Lopez, Clippers went back to the formation that worked so well in the third possession when they scored that first touchdown with Lopez at quarterback just taking the direct snap. Let's see if that works again as well.
0: Polo with everybody up tight. Lopez takes the snap. He's running right side. Gets through the start of the line, and he's wrestled down to about the 45-yard line. Eli Perez on the hit. Close to first down yardage. They're going to spot him just short.
2: Third one.
0: Run of 6.
2: 44.
0: Third down and 1 coming now. Almost kind of looked like a face mask because he was getting wrestled down to the ground.
1: Perez, he must be a very good tackler. That's the second time we saw Lopez down one-on-one.
0: Lopez is the fullback here. He's going to power his way through the line and get it up for the first down. It's not much more. Perez again on the hit. But it's enough for that first down. Ball now at the Amboy 46. McCoy the tailback, Lopez the fullback out of the eye. Valdez the tight end on the right side. They're going to run that way with McCoy. Sidesteps the tackler, fights his way across midfield to the 48-yard line, hit from behind by Esteban Salinas. Gain of 5 for McCoy.
2: Second and 4 with the ball on the
1: Michael
2: 48-yard line.
1: And the Clippers offensive line is starting to assert itself a little bit more than it did early in the game. You know, Polo did an excellent job of, you know, kind of gang tackling at the line of scrimmage, but the Clippers are definitely starting to create some holes up front.
0: From the eye, McCoy takes the give again, running his way forward. We got a flag down at the line of scrimmage. If it stands, it would be a run to the 39-yard line, which would be a really nice pickup, but it's not going to, and that's a hold on the Clippers. We'll see where they finally spot the football. It's going to go back into Amboy territory at the 42.
2: Second 14 with the ball back on the Clippers 42.
1: Oh, boy. Yeah, the Clippers, that's the fifth penalty of the night. Definitely been a problem.
0: Thomas Payne is the tailback here with Lopez as the fullback. From the eye, second down and 14. Play fake, back to throw. Welch floats it over to McCoy, makes the grab. Oh, it's incomplete. Forced loose at the last second. Back there in coverage was Salinas.
2: McCoy is going to receive it.
0: And a polo.
2: Let's get the time off.
1: And McCoy was.
0: Defender is down.
1: At number 55, Maddox Peterson.
0: Yeah, Maddox Peterson back up on his feet, walking off under his own power. That's good to see. But the official, Something got the official's eye right away because he was blowing that and telling them to get off the field. Something was going on there, maybe an equipment thing or something. Third and 14 after that incomplete pass, and a great play by Salinas to knock that one loose. I thought McCoy had it. I thought he had it and already stepped out of bounds after he established possession.
1: McCoy was open on the play, but the ball got there a little bit late. It needed to be, you know, just thrown a hair sooner.
0: Third and 14, Jose Lopez carries it across midfield to the 49. Be a gain of 9 on the play for Lopez, and fourth down and 5 coming. Now Amboy with the decision to make.
1: I know it's very tempting to go for it here, fourth and 6, but probably the smart thing is just to punt it away. Polo's offense has shown no... you know, not much life against this, you know, ferocious Amboy defense. Might as well just punt it away. And
0: ooh! Well, now you don't have to make a decision anymore because Valdez just got rocked.
1: Yeah.
0: After the ball was kicked, if it would stand, it was a great punt. It's down at the 10-yard line. But
1: that was Maddox Peterson. He had a very good chance to block that punt. He's coming straight at Valdez, but when he missed it.
0: Yeah, he just, I mean,
5: when he missed it, he ran, he just plowed into Valdez. That was an easy call there for the Zebras. Peterson, he's claiming that he tipped the ball, but he did not tip that ball.
0: It would negate the penalty if he did, but somebody would have had to have seen it, and the official that had the best look at it was right there. I don't know how he didn't tip that ball, honestly.
5: Well, if it was tipped, it would have had a different, you know, flutter to it.
0: Yeah,
5: it would have. You could tell if it would have been tipped, and that ball got away clean. So that was the correct call.
0: So Amboy gets gifted a first down here. 4:49 left to play in our first half. Lopez will take the direct snap, running to the right side, and we got a flag down again here. This one's probably on the Clippers.
2: Holding against the Clippers,
0: and it is. See where they're going to spot it. I think they're going to take it all the way back to the 45. Be second and 20.
2: The ball back in the 45.
0: So a lot of penalties from both teams, although really, I think Polo, that's their second, I think.
5: Polo's got two penalties for 20 yards. Amboy's got six penalties for 50 yards so far.
0: Back to the eye for McCoy, taking the run to the left side. Picks up a block downfield and gets across the 30 to the 20. Foot race, 10, 5, end zone. Touchdown, Amboy. Colt McCoy, 45 yards out.
2: Score 22-0 now in favor of the Clippers.
0: 22-0, pending the two-point conversion here as Amboy extends the lead. Big block downfield by Ian Hasler was what broke that one loose.
5: Yeah, it was nice to see Hasler downfield, you know, mind in the hand, so to speak. I thought he might have. I saw the exact block that you saw as well, and I thought it might be coming back. But
0: McCoy trying to get in from the right side, and he's stopped by Jordan Reed. So the run play fails for the two-point conversion. And we head into the twilight of the first half. Amboy leading 22-0. All touchdowns this season brought to you by the Sauk Valley Community College Amboy Clippers Impact Challenge. Clippers will kick it away when we come back. 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
0: Welcome back to Amboy Clippers football on WRCB Dixon, River Country 101.7. Amboy with the lead, 22-0 here from Polo High School. 4:24 left to play in the first half. Clippers scored on a 45-yard touchdown run by Colt McCoy. In-game scoreboard brought to you by Sublette Farmers Elevator. Dupec extends their lead 13-0 over Genoa Kingston. That game in the second quarter. And Forreston leading Eastland Pearl City 16-6. Valdez on the approach. Kicks it short. It's picked up. And this is Landry Mumford running to the right side and getting out of bounds right around the 42-yard line.
2: The
0: first and 10 Marcos from their own 42 as they trail 22-0.
2: 42-yard line.
5: Well, this is part of the game that where there's no complaints tonight about the Clippers. The defense has really come to play tonight. They've been solid up front. If Polo happens to get past the first line of defense, Jose Lopez is going to tackle you. And the defensive backs haven't really had a whole lot to do tonight. So the defense has really come to play tonight. That's definitely been the bright spot.
0: Reed out of the gun is going to run to the left side. Picks up a block and stays on his feet. Finally, Lopez will take him down. First and 10 from the 42. Reed gains about three.
2: Second down.
0: Second down and seven coming after that gain of three.
2: Marco 45.
0: Reed heading out into the huddle with the play call. Valdez has been impressive out there as a linebacker as well.
1: Yeah, absolutely. He's playing in place of Caden Heath, who's out for disciplinary reasons tonight.
2: The ball clear.
1: And, yeah, the Clippers defense hasn't missed a beat without a couple of, you know, big-time starters out there.
0: Reed picks up five on a run to the left, to the right, excuse me. Evan Flanagan made the stop. It'll be third down and three coming. I can hear the coaches telling them to watch, not jump offside, and give Polo a first down by penalty.
1: Well, that happened on the first series of, Polo's first offensive series. The Clippers did jump, but so far so good, they haven't done it again.
0: Reed back to throw, rolling out to his left. He's going to sling it deep downfield. Valdez back there in coverage and gets just enough of it. Intended receiver was Eli Perez. And fourth and three coming. Reed threw that ball on the run, got it way up into the air, and just gave Valdez enough time to get something on it.
1: Yeah, that was
0: get
1: really
0: a fingertip
1: nice,
0: on it.
1: Really nice play by Valdez. He's going stride for stride with Perez. And just bothered Perez enough that he wasn't able to make the catch. That was a very nice play there by Valdez.
0: Incomplete pass, stops the clock at 2:44. Fourth down and three, just shy of the midfield stripe now for the Marcos. Amboy does not believe Polo is going to pump this ball away. And now, Coach Alton will take his final timeout of the first half to talk it over. Maybe try to draw up a play call here to try to pick up a first down. The Clippers received the opening kickoff of the half, and Polo loves to run the clock. So the Marcos are thinking, can we get down there and score, leave no time left, and then maybe score at the start of the second half and make this a ball game?
1: Well, when you're down 22-0, you might as well roll the dice. That's kind of the way I look at it. If you're Polo, you don't have much to lose.
0: You're down 22-0 to the three-time defending state champions that just beat you in Monmouth last season at the end of the year.
1: Well, and Polo lost a lot of guys from that team, and Amboy brought back a lot of their players. But just looking at specifically this game, you know, if you're Polo, played pretty well for a lot of this game, but Amboy's starting to pull away. You got nothing to lose at this point. You might as well give it a shot.
0: Right in favor.
1: This needs to be a penalty.
0: Well, now they got a penalty. Yeah, Ryder Faber was lined up as the quarterback.
1: Well, they had nine players in the huddle. I think that should be a penalty. they had one player come running off the field right at the end.
0: So that penalty is going to back him up fourth down and eight now.
1: But then two players ended up jumping offside, so that made the call easier.
0: And now Reed will retreat to punt it away, and Amboy not sending a return man back for this kick. Reed gets it off, and we got a flag down at the 38-yard line.
2: Got a flag on the play.
0: To be a hold, I believe, on Polo.
1: Hold on, Polo. I think Amboy would decline that.
0: I would think so. The ball was down to about the 30.
1: Maybe not.
0: Yep, push him back, make him kick it again. Amboy loves to try and block punts. They're good at it. Get the whole coverage team, and then further back. That'll be about fourth down, and the ball's at the 33.
1: Well, Flanagan is just, he's so good at getting in there. And, well, he was almost there.
0: And McCoy's going to pick up this punt, and now we got
1: a
0: flag.
1: It's going to be another hold.
0: A flag down as McCoy gets into Polo territory, all the way down to the 20, to the 15, spun to the ground at about the, actually that's at the 20-yard line, but there's a flag down. Jose Lopez standing on top of the flag at the Amboy 37-yard line, and Coach.
1: The last
5: he had McCoy back there to receive the ball, and then his protector was Spinelli, and Spinelli had a hold of some polo jersey there. I hate to say it, but it was a good call by the Zebra. That one's coming back.
0: So the ball will go all the way from what looked like down at the polo 20-yard line after that big run by McCoy. And they're going to mark this penalty off from the 37 back to the 27 of Amboy. So the Clippers have 2 minutes and 18
2: targeting
0: seconds. Targeting. Interesting. I don't think it was targeting because it's only a 10-yard penalty.
5: They called it targeting.
0: Now unless they're talking it over to figure out if it's a 15-yard penalty, but targeting is that's a weird time for a targeting call.
5: Well, where the referee threw the penalty, he threw it right at Spinelli's feet, and Spinelli just had a hold of a polo guy's jersey. That's not targeting. I don't get that.
0: Yeah, no, it was not a targeting penalty. There's no way. So now Amboy will have it first and 10 from their own 23 from the gun. This is Welch taking, turning, giving. This is Lopez up the middle. Lopez across the 30, falls forward to the 32-yard line.
2: Down.
0: The first down yardage. They're going to give it to him on the run. Gain of 11. First and 10 now coming at the 33. Welch in the gun again. They'll give it to Lopez again. This time around, gets hit right at the line of scrimmage. Ryder Faber had an arm on him, and he dragged Faber close to the 40-yard line. Or excuse me, 35-yard line. There'll be a gain of 2.
2: Second down.
0: Yeah, second and 8.
5: That was kind of a typical Lopez run.
0: Back to the eye. McCoy's the tailback. Polo showing pressure. McCoy gets the give, makes a man miss the backfield, and fights his way across the 40 to the 41-yard line. And now Amboy will call their second timeout with 1:34 left after a gain of 3 by McCoy. Ball's at the 41.
5: Yeah, a good timeout by the Clippers there, I think. Kind of gather themselves on this big third down play. Still got a minute 34 left, which is plenty of time.
0: And one timeout?
5: And one timeout. Just got to draw up a good play here and get a first down and keep this drive going.
0: And, boys, passing offense has been a little bit shaky this season. And, Coach Payne wants to get more points on the board here. It's only a 22-point lead, so you want to be able to get that clock running in the second half. You got a long way to go for that, but right now you just need 3 yards. Third down, McCoy the tailback, and we got a flag flying at the snap. And oh my goodness! That's a hit by Maddox Peterson on McCoy after the whistle was blown. That was an extremely late hit. Lopez is fired up as McCoy heads to the sideline.
5: So
0: it's going to be a false start on Amboy. Now the
5: false start. The referees blew their whistle loud and clear, and Maddox Peterson slammed.
0: I mean,
5: he
0: picked him up and just
5: that was like Charles Martin. That was like Charles Martin when he slammed down Jim McMahon.
0: Yeah.
5: That's what that was. And I can't believe that the refs just let that go. That is not right.
0: So now it's third down and 8 after the penalty. From the eye, they're going to hand it to Lopez. Lopez, stutter step, gets the first down, fights his way across the 45. He's still on his feet, gets across midfield to the 40, 35, 30. Faber trying to get in from behind. He's going to bring him down at the 25-yard line. Gain of 30 on the play. And there's a flag down. It's going to be a hold on the Clippers. Back at the 47 of Amboy. So this ball's going to go back to the 37. It'll end up being an 8-yard penalty. So So let's see where they finally spot the football. It's going to go down to the 29-yard line. And they need the Amboy 48 for the first down. There's a run to McCoy for the left side, and he's going to be stopped for no gain. Maybe one. It's going to be fourth down and a long way to go. Polo cannot stop the clock. It'll be fourth down and about 12. The 31.
1: Yeah, the series, the game has taken kind of a weird turn.
0: Yeah.
1: It's gotten very chippy. It'll be interesting to see how
0: second half is going to be very, very interesting.
1: Wow.
0: I wouldn't be surprised to see Amboy just take a timeout here as the play clock is expiring.
1: Yep, that's exactly what Coach Payne did.
0: Yep, that's the right thing to do.
1: Yeah, just leave enough time for one play and take a shot.
0: Yeah, 7.3 seconds. You see, Amboy, if they go out there, if they do kick it, that might be interesting. At the same time, like you said, if you got enough time to draw up something to get somebody open downfield, but well, throw it, just make sure that the remainder of the clock goes down. You can't take a knee on fourth down. That would just get Polo the ball at their own 28.
1: No. Well, I'm surprised they called it with 7.3 seconds left, because a lot of times plays don't last that long. That would leave Polo, one last chance from
0: Valdez is out there to punt.
1: 30-yard line or so.
0: So Reed is going to go back to return for Polo, excuse me. Last time Polo was returning a punt, now they're going to bring Reed up to defend. So this is going to be interesting. So Amboy, if they can avoid a blocked punt here. Valdez gets the snap, chest high, looks good. He gets the kick away. It's going to bounce and roll in Polo territory to the 40, and the clock has expired. So that's the end of the first half, 22-0. Your score, Amboy with the lead over Polo here in Polo at the home of the Marcos. It's Marco homecoming night, and Ted Alston and his crew will have to draw up some halftime adjustments to try to avoid being shut out here at home during homecoming. Clippers had a good first half, got a little bit heated toward the end, but cooler heads prevailed, and that's usually a good thing. Going to be a very curious second half. We'll be back with some more halftime analysis and some stats from our first half here. 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
0: Welcome back to Amboy Clippers football right here on WRCV Dixon, River Country 101.7. Josh Dillon, Brian Weidman from Polo High School. Amboy with the lead, 22-0. We are at halftime of this Week 5 Polo homecoming night matchup. And the Clippers and the Marcos battled off to a really good defensive start. Both teams trading three and outs in the first couple drives before Amboy finally got the offense rolling. And the Clippers actually got on the board first on a safety. Snap that went over the head of Jordan Reed into the end zone for the 2 points, and then the kick away. Amboy scored touchdowns from Colt McCoy. Colt McCoy had two, I believe, in that, and I think Lopez had one. So we'll get through some of the stats here in just a moment. And in-game scoreboard brought to you by Sublette Farmers Elevator. Dixon with the lead over North Boone, 18-6. That game in the second quarter. Byron up 28-0 over Stillman Valley. AFC in Milledgeville with the Missiles with the lead, 24-0 over the Raiders. West Carroll with the lead over Orangeville, 24-0. And Genoa Kingston up 13-0. Duke down 13-0 to Dupec. I can't read my own scoreboard. And Mendota takes the lead over Kewaunee, 14-13. Lena Winslow up over Morrison, 18-7. And Forreston leading Eastland Pearl City, 16-6. Rockridge with the lead, 7-6 over Riverdale, former team that we used to see all the time. An 11-man, the Riverdale Rams. And Brian, take us through some of the first half stats here from tonight's matchup between the Clippers and the Marcos.
1: All right. Well, let's start with the Clippers. Ground games were pretty solid tonight. As usual, 27 rushes for 245 yards. Leading ball carrier is McCoy. He's got 12 carries for 140 yards. And Lopez has 13 carries for 94 yards. And Welch had two carries for 11. So all the Clippers yardage tonight on the ground, pretty solid. The only, the big negative, I guess you could say, is the penalties. The Clippers been called for 8 penalties tonight. 8 penalties, 65 yards. Definitely something that they got to get cleaned up, against a better opponent that could really, really cost them.
0: One of those penalties, a big one on a punt return by McCoy that would have had Amboy set up in the red zone, and then it was a hold on special teams from Spinelli that brought the ball all the way back into Amboy territory, and then Amboy getting the benefit of a penalty on a 15-yard roughing the kicker. Yeah. On a punt play.
1: Yeah. Those are just two very bad decisions by each team's return man. Picking up the ball when there's a tackler right there breathing down their neck. You just get away from the ball and let your offense, take over.
0: Yeah, Lopez was lucky enough to fall on the Amboy one, and then for Polo, it was a muffed punt that was recovered by Grady McLaughlin.
1: Yeah, that was just almost bizarre. So the definite bright spot tonight from an Amboy standpoint has been the Amboy defense playing without a couple of starters tonight, and they've still been rock solid.
5: Colo has 11 carries for 34 yards. Leading ball carrier is the quarterback. Jordan Reed's got 6 carries for 20 yards. Jackson Willis has 4 carries for 12 yards. And

0: the teams getting out here and getting loose for the second half. We'll step aside, take a break. Amboy with the lead 22-0 here in week 5 of the 8-man football season. 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
0: Welcome back to Amboy Clippers football right here on WRCB Dixon, River Country 101.7. Amboy with the lead at halftime in Polo, 22-0. Marcos are back out on the field, warming up to my left and taking a look at some more scores here provided by Jake Hendricks, our producer, back at the WRCB studios. Galesburg with the lead over Sterling, that game in the first quarter, 14-13.
7: Interesting.
0: That's always a fun one. Rock Falls leading Oregon 26-7.

0: Oh, Oregon, what's going on?
1: not sure what's going on. So 26-7, Rock Falls showing with the lead over Oregon. And, South Beloit and Kirkland, Hiawatha, that game, South Beloit's homecoming. That game is tied at 6. The Hiawatha Hawks have looked really good early on in this season. And it looks like he flipped it now. Oregon with the lead 26-7 over Rock Falls.
0: Okay, that makes more sense.
1: My scoreboard is, he says, blame me. I know this scoreboard system we have set up, it does work very well, but it's easy to make that mistake, and I don't blame you a bit. We set it up last week, or 2 weeks ago, and it's been 2 weeks since you had to use it, so not worried about that. Galva with the lead over Bushnell Prairie City, that game at halftime, 20-16. Byron up over Stillman Valley, 28-0. And then Dixon leading North Boone, 18-6 at half. Newman up over Aledo. Sam Ramirez on the call on that one, 16-3. Erie Prophetstown leading Orion, 13-0. Then West Carroll has extended their lead, 30-0 over Orangeville. That game being played in Mount Carroll. Amboy out there loosening up now as the Clippers getting ready. And probably have another 3 minutes or so going back on the scoreboard clock to get ourselves ready for the second half. Dakota leading Galena, 41-6. And LaSalle Peru up over Ottawa, 27-7. Morriston leading Eastland Pearl City, 16-6. And then Lena Winslow with the lead over Morriston, 18-7. And Mendota up over Kewaunee thus far, 14-13. So Brian Polo gets the second half kickoff. What do you expect the Marcos to do coming out on their first drive here on homecoming night against the defending champion Clippers?
0: Well, trying to run the ball against the Amboy defense, it's just not working. And I know that Polo, very much prefers to be able to run the ball. That's, Coach Alston's style. That's his staff style. But it's just not working against the Amboy defense. Honestly, I'm not sure if drawing up a bunch of pass patterns is going to, work all that well either. I guess I don't really have too many good answers for you. Amboy's defense is just too big, too good, too quick, too fast, too everything for this Polo offense today. And in fairness to Polo, a lot of their offense is centered around what Mumford could do. He's the absolute stud of this team, and this is the first game without him. And they're just going to have to try to find a way to be effective without him out there.
1: A lot of football left, obviously, for this season and this ball game as well. And Polo will find something to put together. They'll maximize whatever talent they have on this roster, and Coach Alston will have something moving forward for sure. And this is just step one of finding what that is. We've seen it happen in the past where Polo would have an injury or two, or you think that they're just not going to be able to recover from it, and the Marco is able to just kind of bounce back and put together a good team and make a deep playoff run. You just never know with Polo.
0: Well, and if you're Polo, I mean, that's a tough spot. It's your first game, without your best player and, best defender, best, offensive player, best everything. And, you're trying to, adjust on the fly, and you got to do it against the three-time defending state champs who, beat you last year. It's a tough spot to put the rest of the team in.
1: For Amboy, I think the second half has to be a lot of focus on not committing the penalties anymore, because the Clippers have been not playing very disciplined so far.
0: No, they haven't. Just a lot of holding penalties. We've sung the praises of this offensive line all year about how dominant they are, about how effective, they are at making holes for McCoy and Lopez. And tonight they're just getting too grabby. They need to just be a little better.
1: Amboy sending their kickoff coverage team out to get this one underway. Here is 24 minutes separating one of these teams from staying undefeated here in the eight-man season. Polo atop the Northwest Conference at 4-0. Amboy right behind them at 3-0. The Clippers have had their bye already. Abel Valdez tees it up. He's ready to kick it away. Back deep to return for the Marcos. Jackson Willis and Jordan Reed. They'll avoid him. It's going to be kicked and loose on the ground. It goes just out of bounds. untouched by Polo, is heading down there, sprinting his way down there, trying to recover it for Amboy. I was trying to see who that was. Lopez down there trying to get it, but it just squirted out of bounds before Jose could get his paws on it and give Amboy possession on that short kick. It got through the hands of Camden Schaefer. They're going to spot the ball at the 36-yard line.
2: First and 10 for the Broncos with the ball on their own
1: 37-yard
2: line.
1: Kind of an interesting penalty there, because the ball didn't look like he got that far downfield to go out of bounds.
0: I think Polo has a different quarterback out there, number 16.
1: Yeah, that's Ryder Faber. He's going to hand it off to Reed out of the backfield, and Reed fights his way forward across the 40 to the Buffalo 42. Faber lined up at quarterback for one play, but then a timeout was called. Ryder Faber, the sophomore.
0: Yeah, the Polo coaching staff is trying to shape things up a little bit. Can't blame them for that. And, you know, giving a young sophomore a chance to get some snaps. We'll see how he can do.
1: He's in the gun now with Reed on his right hip. Motion man to the right side. They're going to hand it to Jordan Reed running to his left. And nowhere to go that time, as Ian Hassler got his hands on him and took him down right at the 39-yard line. It's going to be a loss of three for Reed. Third and eight coming.
0: Yeah, Hassler is quite a player. Listed at 6'5", 265. They showed he's got some pretty good wheels there, tracking down Reed from behind. He is just a very special football player, and he's only a sophomore.
1: Faber in the gun, gets his line set, motion man to the left, back to throw, winds up, fires over the middle, and it is caught by Eli Perez at the Amboy 30-yard line. He's going to get down to the 28. Pick up a 30 on the play as Perez makes the catch, and Faber put that ball on the money.
0: That was a great throw by that young player, Faber.
2: 7-yard line.
0: Right on the money. Valdez didn't have bad coverage on the play, but that was just a perfect throw.
1: Ball spotted at the Amboy 32. Shotgun snap. Faber running the option, pitches it to Reed, sidesteps a man in the backfield, and finally taken down, tackled on the play by Hassler. A gain of one for Reed.
2: Second down.
0: That was a 33-yard completion there on the previous play by Polo. Really nice. That's the biggest play of the night.
1: Ball's down at the 25.
0: Faber is giving him a little spark here. Made two really nice plays in a row. That was a nice nice decision on that pitch there as well.
1: He's under center here. Keeps it on the option, pitches it with his left hand for Reed. Reed's going to catch it on the run and go to the end zone for the touchdown. Touchdown, Polo Marcos. What a run by Jordan Reed for 25 yards, and a nice play again by Ryder Faber, the quarterback.
0: Yeah, Faber. Ran that option play. Just that was like the old-time Oklahoma Sooners running it. That was very impressive.
1: That was a classic. That was a classic Amboy Clippers option.
0: He drew a defender to him and then pitched it at just the perfect time. That was a great play by Faber.
1: Back to throw, steps up, fires. Perez makes the catch in the end zone with a two-point conversion.
2: Perez with extra 2 points.
1: 22-8, your score. 9:36 left in the third quarter, and the Marcos have a spark here on offense. We'll see what they can do defensively. They got to kick it back to Amboy. When we come back, you're listening to Amboy Clippers Football on WRTV Dixon, River Country 101.7.
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1: Welcome back to Amboy Clippers Football right here on WRCD Dixon, River Country 101.7. Josh Dillon, Brian Weidman on the call here from Polo High School. DeMarco put a touchdown on the board here on homecoming night on a 25-yard touchdown run by Jordan Reed, set up by a 33-yard completion from the sophomore Ryder Faber to Eli Perez. Reed ready to kick the ball away here. And back deep to return for Amboy is Tanner Welch. The left-footed Reed on the approach. Kicks it short. It's going to bounce high, and it's going to be taken down to the ground. Mason Payne makes the recovery at the Amboy 38, and that's where the Clippers will set up shop. First and 10. Got the high bounce, but it was way too deep.
0: That was a good play by Payne.
1: Yep.
0: Just secure the ball and get to the ground.
1: Well, the Clippers, Payne just a freshman as well. So that's another.
0: The Clippers, they had a chance to bury Polo in the first half, and they kind of let him off the hook. Now Polo's showing some life. The Clippers need to put together one of their trademark drives.
1: Well, Welch in the gun takes the snap, hands it off to Lopez, and running forward, Lopez gets powered to the ground by Salinas, so that's going to be a hold on Amboy. So another penalty on the Clippers. Well, back. Yep, it's going to be a hold. They're going to mark it from the 38 back to the 28-yard line. It's going to be first down and 20 after the penalty. And depending on the spot on that, I don't know if that's the right call by Polo. With the way they've been playing defensively, back up Amboy, give them more downs, but
0: that play lasted like 1 second. It was a handoff and it got tackled right away. I didn't even know if there was time to hold. That was just bizarre.
1: McCoy's going to take the handoff here, runs right to the teeth of that Polo defensive line, and Eli Perez comes up and puts it into the ground for a walk on the play of one. Second and 21 coming for Amboy. And now you wonder about the Amboy running into the Polo defensive line like that, because the Marcos are fired up.
0: They are definitely fired up. Like I said, Amboy had a chance in the first half. You know, they're 22-0. It's hard to complain about that lead, but it probably should have been more except for the penalties. And now they're letting Polo right back in it.
1: From the I formation, this is Lopez on the carry, and there's the Polo defensive line again coming up to make the stop. Ethan Dewey made first contact, and it is a gain of about 3.
0: 1 yard out to the 29. Yeah, Polo is definitely fired up. Their defensive line is really playing.
1: Needs a 48 for the first down here, third down and 19. Four receivers in the formation for Welch out of the gun. Last time they tried this, he got sacked by Dewey. Dewey's to his left. Lopez in motion. It's going to be a run straight up the middle for Welch, and he gets to the 30. It might be a gain of 1. Esteban Salinas on the stop for the Marcos. And Amboy is going to have to punt it away. So the Marcos get a score and a defensive stop. And Polo looking to get the ball back here. Reed will retreat to return this punt from Abel Valdez. Now McCoy is standing by himself here on the near side, and now they're going to send a man out there to cover the gunner. Valdez gets his foot into the ball. Reed gets it on the ground, and he's going to be able to fall back on top of it at the 43, and Lopez upset he couldn't get there. Good field position now for Polo at about their own 43-yard line. They trail 22-8, 7:01 left to play in the third quarter. LaMarcos on their last drive scored on a 5-play drive, which featured a deep pass completion and a couple really nice option runs in Ryder Faber back out there. Under center for his second drive of the quarterback. We got a flag before the snap. And I think we got a taunting call coming. Is it on the Amboy bench? Or is it a sideline warning? Unsportsmanlike conduct on Amboy. Well, we were just talking about how Amboy needs to not be committing penalties, and now they give a 15-yard penalty. And they're going to move the ball into Clippers territory in an automatic first down, although it was already first down. They're going to spot it at the 43-yard line of the Clippers. That was a bizarre sequence. The favorite will go under center, two backs in the backfield, offset behind him. They're going to hand it to Reed, running to the left side, makes a man miss, and spun to the ground by Lopez at the 38-yard line, gain of 5 for Jordan Reed. And a nice hit by Lopez.
0: Yeah, Polo is, you can just tell they're, you know, they're the gait of the players, you know, they're kind of...
1: Oh, yeah, they are fired up.
0: They are fired up, and Amboy is just kind of standing there and taking it. It is... We need to, you know, we need a spark ourselves. And Polo got a spark with the play of this young quarterback, and we got to have a spark ourselves here.
1: Second and 4, option run for favor, but there's nobody to get him. Nobody gets to pitch the ball to. Coming up and making the stop for Amboy was Henry Klein in the backfield. They're going to get him all the way back down to the 43, the original line of scrimmage. It's a loss of the play of 5 for favor.
2: Oh,
1: they said, wow, no.
0: Yeah, it was only a loss of 1. But,
1: okay.
0: Still a quality play there by the Amboy defense.
1: Okay, never mind.
0: Really nice play by Henry Klein there. Standing his ground, didn't fall for any kind of ball fake. Really nice play there by Klein.
1: Favor in the gun with Reed on his right hip, 3rd down and 5. Shotgun snap, they're going to hand it to Reed. Takes the man miss. We got a flag down at the 40-yard line. Likely a hold on Polo. It was shy of first down yardage on the run. That's a, oh, it's a chop block. Even
0: chop block.
1: You accept that one, if that's the 15-yard. They're talking with Coach Alston now. Salinas has his hands up as if he's the guilty party. Clock is stopped at 5:33 as they enforce the penalty here. They mark them back from the 41. It should go back to about the Polo 44-yard line. It'll be 3rd down in the 45. They need the Amboy 39.
2: 3rd and 19 with the ball back down. Marco 45.
1: That'd be 3rd and 16. 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Dakota extends their lead 48-6 over Galena. Bushnell Prairie City leading 24-20. Another 8-man action. 2 receivers to the right side. They're going to motion a man to the left. Back to throw. Favor floats it. Caught by Perez on a screen. Gets to midfield. Spins. And Aiden Spinelli comes up and gets his hands on Eli Perez.
2: Perez on reception.
1: He gets him out to midfield. It'll be a gain of 6 for Perez.
2: Spinelli on the stop.
1: And Siskin getting really chippy because Flanagan had his hands up at the whistle saying, I'm not hitting anybody.
0: Yeah. Well, as soon as the whistle blew, Amboy made sure that they let him go, which is smart because these refs are very flag happy today.
1: So now the new punter is Camden Schaefer. He kicked it high into Amboy territory. It's going to be downed by Ethan Dewey at the 20-yard line. We got a flag down at the Amboy 46. Or 41, excuse me. Interesting place for the flag. We'll see what the call is. Polo's clapping. Holding against Amboy. Is it after the kick?
0: Oh, my goodness.
1: If it's that, If it's after the kick, it should be first down and Boise. But the way they're Polo's offense is staying out there, where is this? Where is the ball going? No, I think now Amboy's offense is coming out. The ball's going to go down to the 10. So the first and 10 Amboy from their own 10. Yeah, still it's still Amboy's ball. 4:16 left to play in the third quarter. Clippers will go out there in the eye. Lopez is the fullback. Colt McCoy, the tailback here for Welch under center. On first and 10, they're going to run to the right side. McCoy makes one man miss, stays on his feet, gets across the 15 to the 20-30, and now it's a foot race across midfield to the 40 of the Marcos, to the 20, to the 10, to the goal line, to the end zone. It's a 90-yard touchdown run. Colt McCoy answers back for the Clippers. No flags on the field.
0: I was looking for laundry that whole time. The whole time McCoy was running down the field, I kept looking my left to see if there's any flags. But solid blocking, a missed tackle there by Polo, real close to the line of scrimmage, and nobody's catching McCoy from behind. That kid can really run.
1: Clippers will line up to go for two. McCoy the tailback, Lopez the fullback, Welch under center, Valdez the tight end on the right side. They're going to give it to Colt McCoy again, and he is not gassed one bit as he goes in for the two-point conversion. 30-8 your score, 4 minutes left to play in the third quarter. All touchdowns brought to you by the Sauk Valley Community College Amboy Clippers Impact Challenge. We'll be back as the Clippers will kick it away. Up 30-8, you're listening to Amboy Clippers Football on WRTV Dixon River Country 101.7.
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1: 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Amboy extends the lead 30-8 on a 90-yard touchdown run by Colt McCoy. A one-play drive started after an Amboy hold in special teams.
0: Yeah, the Clippers, they definitely took a punch from Polo in the second half. With Polo going right down and scoring, and then, you know, three and out, and Polo was really fired up, but the Clippers, they responded like the champs they are.
1: Abel Valdez ready to kick it away for Amboy. Back deep to return. Jackson Willis and Camden Schaefer. Right-footed kicker on the approach. Sends it into the ground. It's going to bounce and roll, and it's taken by Polo on the far side and running across the 40 to the 45-yard line. Is Mumford, but it wasn't Mercer Mumford. It's the other Mumford, and that's Landry Mumford. Excuse me. So the ball is spotted at the 47, or 43. One of those yard lines.
0: That is at the 43.
1: 3:56 right. Left to play in the third quarter. We'll see what Amboy's defense wants to do here now for the new quarterback for Polo, Ryder Favor. From the gun with Reed on his left hip, they're going to motion a man to the left. Favor running the option. He's going to pitch it to Reed. Gets it to the 45. Gets across to the 47. Goes out of bounds. Almost runs over his head coach, Ted Olson. Be a gain of 4 on the play. And a good job by Amboy to defend that option play.
0: Yeah, Favor, he's doing a nice job on that option play. He knows just when to pitch the ball. He pitches it just at the right time.
1: Actually gave him about 5 as the ball spotted just shy of the 49. So 2nd and 5 coming for the Marcos. Clock is stopped at 3:50. They fake the give to Reed, and Faber runs across midfield and gets down to the Amboy 49-yard line. Valdez in on the hit for the Clippers. It's going to be a gain of 4, close to first down yardage. Third and 1 coming.
0: Nice play there by Henry Klein at getting fooled on the play and dragging down Faber for a short yard gain.
1: So third and 1 here for Polo. What do you do if you're Coach Alston? Is this 4-down territory? Maybe take a shot?
0: I'd say it's definitely 4-down territory.
1: Reed's going to take the handoff. He's got the first down and gets across the 45, lowers his shoulder into Colt McCoy. He picked up about 4 and picks up the first down.
2: He first and 10, they mark over the ball on the 44-yard line.
1: They've been putting Salinas in the backfield and motioning him to the left. Is that Jaden Reed? Well, Reed is the tailback. Play fake. Faber back to throw. Winds up and fires. Has Reed open. Makes the catch at the 20 of Amboy. To the 10. To the... And he's taken down by the shoelaces as Valdez got back there and got him to about the 5-yard line.
0: That was just a well-designed wheel route that Polo ran.
1: That's a 39-yard pickup and a first down for Reed as he gets down to the 5.
0: Yeah, touchdown saving tackle by Valdez. Clippers are... giving up a few big plays here. But, Polo, they're just so well coached. They really are.
1: I formation here, and I did have it right. It is Salinas as the fullback role. Play fake, and Flanagan rips Faber to the ground on a loss. Ryder Faber trying to roll out to his right, and Evan Flanagan, for lack of a better term, said no.
0: Yeah, Flanagan is quite a player. He really is.
1: Ball will be at the Polo 10-yard line now after that tackle.
0: Really been blessed with some really great defensive ends the last, 4 or 5, 6 years. And Flanagan, I mean, he ranks right up there with any of them.
1: Amboy with the lead, 30-8. Minute 15 and counting on our third quarter clock. Faber under center. Two backs in the backfield, not in the eye. They're going to hand it to Reed running to his left, and this time around, Hassler takes Reed down after a gain of 2. Third and goal now coming from the 8-yard line.
0: Yeah, really solid job there by Hassler, shutting the blocker and getting Reed for basically no gain, like they're at somewhere about the 9, maybe the 8, might have got a yard there.
1: Being in goal to go now for Polo, less field to work with in that passing game if they do decide to go to the air here on third and goal. They need 8 yards for the touchdown. Faber takes the snap, starts forward. Now he's going to throw to the end zone for Perez. Deflected and incomplete. Back there in coverage was Valdez again. Abel Valdez turns away. A Polo touchdown attempt. Clock has stopped with 28 seconds left. It's fourth and goal now from the 8.
0: There's a lot of grumbling from the Polo fans right below us here in the press box. But I play it with pretty clean. Valdez and the receivers, they're both just fighting for the ball.
1: In-game scoreboard updates brought to you by the Blett Farmers Elevator. Sterling takes the lead over Galesburg, 21-20. They'll split out two receivers to the right side with Reed in the slot. Shotgun snap, 4th and 8, rolling out, throwing, and that is incomplete. But now that one's going to be a flag. Amboy arguing that it wasn't catchable, but that's going to be pass interference in the end zone as it looked like a tackle was made on the receiver. And that defensive penalty is likely going to make it first and goal yet again. And half the distance of the goal from the 4-yard line. Faber under duress, just kind of floated that one up there to the right. And I don't know if the receiver had a chance on catching it if he had been let go. But either way.
0: That was Perez that fell down. I didn't see an Amboy player. I didn't have the greatest view, I guess you could say. But to me, it didn't look like a whole lot of contact. I think Perez just fell down, but the ref bought it.
1: First and goal now from the 4. Polo gets new life on the 4-yard penalty. Run game back into play here. And now timeout called by the Marcos. That's their first one of the second half. If this game gets any closer, that's something to circle. As Polo now down one timeout as they had to take it after it looked like there was some confusion on what to do on first and goal from the 4.
0: Well, the Clippers played really good defense there for all 4 plays. I'm not sure if that call was justified, but, you know, it was made. Now they just got to step up again and start making some plays. Probably good that Coach Payne and Coach Jones and Coach Powers were able to, you know, talk to the defense a little bit and say, look, guys, we still got a chance here to make this stop. You know,
1: here's a question, though. The down marker says it's 4th down. Did they screw up? Okay, it says it's 4th down. I don't know why it's 4th down. Shotgun snap, favor back to throw, floats it to his left, and takes a catch in the end zone is Jordan Reed for the touchdown. So whether it's 4th down or it was 1st down, it doesn't matter as Reed makes the catch for a Polo touchdown. What in the world?
0: Well, I don't know. On the previous play, they threw a penalty in the end zone, and if it was a penalty on Amboy, it had to be a first down. I'm not sure why.
1: Unless it was offside, but I didn't see an offside call. Well, whatever. It doesn't matter at this point. Now
0: no, it doesn't. I've seen this crew several times. You know, they've done a lot of games in Amboy, and I don't remember them, having this kind of game before where they threw this many flags.
1: Favor in the gun for the 2-point conversion. Shotgun snap, back to throw, winds up, goes over the middle, and it is caught for the 2-point conversion between 3 Clippers. Jordan Reed came down with that football. Amboy was in perfect coverage. And my goodness gracious, how did Ryder Favor fit that ball where he did, throwing the way that he did off his back foot?
0: Yeah, the Clippers had a lot of guys that looked like just in the right position, and that Favor was able to thread that ball in there. He has given this Polo club a huge, huge bark. They were all but dead in the water at halftime, and he has really given the Marcos a big lift tonight.
1: With just 16 seconds left to play in the third quarter, we'll keep it right here as we prepare to go to break for the changeover to the fourth quarter, but... So we have a weird defensive penalty that didn't result in a first down, and then it didn't matter because a touchdown pass from Ryder Favor to Jordan Reed. I presume that is Ryder Favor's first touchdown pass of his young career as he's just a sophomore at the varsity level. And Amboy ready to get the ball back here as Reed will kick it away for the Marcos. As they trail 30-16 here in their homecoming night. Polo. Everybody, all eyes on Mercer Mumford on the sideline. Polo starting to build up what Polo does. They said, hey, we're not done until we're done. This is a pop-up kick. It's going to bounce, and it doesn't go 10 yards, so Amboy just needs to not touch it. Somebody came up and recovered it. And the flag flies at the end as Jose Lopez ran up and got his hands on it. That ball didn't go 10 yards. There was a flag. I don't know what the flag would be now because Lopez fell on the football, so if it was an illegal touch, it wouldn't matter. It would be just Amboy's ball at the spot of the touch. interesting choice there. I don't know if that ball actually hit the ground or if Reed just popped it straight up into the air, but if it was up into the air, flag is disregarded,
0: as
1: it should be.
0: Waved off the flag.
1: Yeah. If they do that again, just call for the fair catch, and then there's nothing they can do about it.
0: Well, yeah, if you're Amboy, you just get away from the ball. It's not going to go 7 yards. That ball only went like 6 yards.
1: So from the Polo 47, it's going to be a handoff to McCoy. McCoy fighting his way forward close to the 40-yard line, and that'll be a gain of 7.
2: Rudy made the stop. He's up second down.
5: He's up to 41.
2: Yep, then in the third quarter with the Clippers on top.
1: So after that 6-yard run, it'll be second down and 4. The teams will switch sides. They don't go very far. And 12 minutes left in this one as Amboy looks to stay undefeated here in another state title defense this season. The Marcos looking to steal a win from the Clippers and have a happy homecoming. We'll be back with the fourth quarter right after this. 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
1: Second and 4 from the Polo 41-yard line, and Colt McCoy takes it right side, makes a man miss, and fights his way into the end zone for the touchdown. Welcome back to Amboy Clippers football on River Country 101.7. A little bit of a briefer quarter break, as you can tell. Josh Dillon, Brian Weidman on the call, and Colt McCoy extends Amboy's lead with another touchdown run today. This one from 41 yards out.
0: Polo had 8 guys in the box there. They sold out to try to stop the run, and did some really nice blocking up front there by the Clippers, and McCoy was off to the
1: run. Lopez takes the run in for the 2-point conversion to extend the lead now to 38-16. So Amboy answers back after that Polo drive that ended in the touchdown catch. Polo ran off a lot of clock. The Marcos can't afford to do that much longer if they want to stay in this game and make a run at winning it.
0: But it's twice now that Polo has got within 2 scores, and Amboy has kind of put the hammer down with 2 long runs by McCoy. Much needed because... you know, if Polo, you know, somehow to get within 1 score, you know, they'd be really fired up. The crowd would get more into it than what they already are, and then you never know what's going to happen. So those are, you know, 2 big, huge plays there by McCoy, big run, excellent blocking up front. You know, that's the way you'd expect Amboy to respond to some of this adversity that they're facing tonight.
1: All touchdowns this season brought to you by the Sauk Valley Community College Amboy Clippers Impact Challenge. So Amboy with the lead, 38-16. Clippers ready to kick it away here on the road at Polo High School, home of the Marcos. Abel Valdez tees the ball up at the 40-yard line. Back deep to return, Jordan Reed on the far side, and Jackson Willis on the near side. Right-footed Amboy kicker. Sends it low. He's going to bounce and roll to Willis. He takes it at his 18. He's going to hand it to Reed, a little spin around. And Reed runs right into Grady McLaughlin at the 30-yard line. It's up maybe the 29. Amboy not fooled on the trickeration on special teams. And the Marcos will have it first and 10 from their own 29.
0: That was a really nice play there by Grady McLaughlin. He wasn't fooled at all on the play. You know, stayed in his lane. Kept his eyes on where the ball was going and made a nice tackle on the play. That was very well done.
1: So here comes Ryder Faber coming off of that touchdown drive he led last time, completing a pass on 4th and goal from the 4. We'll see what the Marcos want to do here. The back on his right hip is Jordan Reed. Esteban Salinas is a wing. They're going to hand it to Reed, running the left side behind his fullback, Salinas. Reed trying to get the corner, and he's forced out of bounds at the 32-yard line after a gain of about three, maybe four.
0: Nice job there by McCoy, staying home, not letting Reed get around him. If Reed could have somehow got the corner there, he could have done some serious damage. But nice play by McCoy to kind of hold his ground and just shove Reed out of bounds.
1: Clock is stopped at 11:38 with Reed going out of bounds. Second down and eight coming for the Marcos. Salinas in motion, shotgun snap, option play. He keeps it this time, spins away from Flanagan. And able to fight his way forward for a gain of two.
0: It's some really nice pursuit there by the Clippers on defense. That time, I think it was Flanagan that went more with the pitch man. And then...
1: So Spinelli that came up and made the hit brought him down.
0: Yeah, he turned up field and didn't have a whole lot of room to go. Just an excellent pursuit. The Clippers played that pitch play a little bit different than what they had before.
1: Third and six from the 33. Favor back to throw. Flanagan throws the defender the lineman out of the way, forces the fumble, and Wyatt Fyle falls on it. Amboy recovers. It's our first turnover of the ball game. And the Clippers will have it first and 10 from the Marco 30-yard line.
0: Yeah, it was just a great play by Flanagan.
1: He flung the offensive lineman away from him.
0: Yeah, he threw away the blocker like he was a fly. And then, went right after the quarterback.
2: First and 10,
0: and forcing the fumble was a bonus. It was a great play before that. And then it was a spectacular play forcing the fumble.
1: McCoy, the tailback, he's going to take the give from Wells, and he spins forward, tackled by Dylan Reimer. Not before McCoy able to pick up about three.
2: Leaves up second seven with the ball in the middle of 27.
0: Yeah, tonight has definitely been McCoy's night. I think the Marcos defense is kind of keying on Lopez a little bit, and it's leaving a lot of room for McCoy. Just when I say that, it gets crushed.
1: Yeah, Ethan Dewey gets into the backfield and fights through the block of Lopez to tackle Colt McCoy.
0: Wow.
1: And for a loss of one.
0: There's a reason why Dewey was an all-stater last year. He's really a good player. Did a nice job shutting the block. And that was just a perfect tackle on McCoy there. Yeah, Dewey is really a player.
1: Yeah, Ethan Dewey listed at 6'4", 185 pounds. Third down and eight. From the 28-yard line of the Marcos, hand off to McCoy running right, stumbles, and he falls his way forward. And getting his hand on him there was Maddox Peterson.
2: He's got fourth down.
1: A gain of two.
2: Fourth and four with the ball in the
1: Marcos 24. Yeah, maybe three. Fourth and five. The Marcos need a stop here. Amboy needs to get to the 20 of Polo to extend this drive. Flanagan and Klein, tight ends on the left side of the formation here. Fourth down and four. Welch turns and gives. This is a run to the right. McCoy gets the first down and more. He's going to go into the end zone for another touchdown. Touchdown, Amboy. 24-yard Colt McCoy.
0: Yeah, just some great blocking up front. And just wonder, I mean, with Lopez in the backfield, he's such a threat. And just wonder if Polo is kind of looking Lopez's way a little bit, and it's leaving all kinds of room for a very dangerous back in McCoy.
1: Lopez takes the direct snap on the two-point conversion, got it in last time. He's not going to this time. Dewey got his balls on it on the run to the right side and brings him down in the backfield. 44-16, your score. 8:53 left to play in the ball game. Clippers will kick it away when we come back. All touchdowns this season brought to you by the Sauk Valley Community College. Amboy Clippers Impact Challenge. 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
1: 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Clippers extend the lead on a 24-yard touchdown run by Colt McCoy, 44-16 your score. 8:53 left to play in the fourth quarter. Josh Dillon, Brian Wiseman here at Polo High School on the call. That score set up by a fumble recovery, forced by Evan Flanagan, recovered by Wyatt Files. Abel Valdez ready to kick it away for the Clippers.
2: Valdez kicking off.
1: On the approach, the right-footed Valdez kicks it into the ground. It's going to bounce and roll and taken by the Marcos. As that was Carter Quacko getting to about the 35-yard line. That's where Polo will set up shop.
2: Kick off. First and 10
1: from their own 35. In-game scoreboard updates provided by Sublette Farmers Elevator. It's final, West Carroll with the win, 44-0 over Orangeville. Bushnell Prairie City extends their lead over Galva, 30-20. That game a little surprising. And Sterling and Galesburg, 28-27, with the Golden Warriors clinging on to a one-point lead. Newman takes down Alito, 22-3, so Sam will be happy. Brian, not so much.
0: Hey, I'm not going to talk about Newman. That's all right.
1: High formation here for the Marcos, first and 10. They're going to run it up the middle with Salinas, the fullback, and he is taken down. Holt McCoy comes up and somersaults over him as he takes him to the ground. It'll be a gain of about 4 for Salinas.
0: Yeah, some nice defense there by the Clippers. It looked like that play had a lot more potential than, you know, just a 4-yard gain, but... Yeah, if the Clippers can just keep them to relatively short games and keep that clock rolling, they should be just fine.
1: And as we've mentioned multiple times, the Marcos will take their time. They never look like they're rattled. You can't tell by looking at them if they're winning by 30 or losing by 30. Favor under center. The lone back behind him is Reed. They're going to give it to Jordan Reed, and Reed taken down. First contact is from Wyatt File. No gain on the play. For Reed.
0: Yeah, that was a really nice play there by Wyatt File. Again, showing the kind of depth that this Clipper team has. Trevor Stenzel would normally be playing that defensive tackle position, and he is, you know, he's an all-state player. You know, he'd start for any team in the area, whether it's 8-man, 11-man, any team in the area, he'd be, you know, an outstanding player. And, you know, Wyatt File is in there holding his own tonight, you know, filling Stenzel's shoes.
1: Offset eye formation here on 3rd and 6 for the Marcos. It'll be a pitch to the right side. This is Willis running. And Jose Lopez comes up and hits him in the backfield at the 41-yard line. That'll be a loss of 2 for Willis.
0: That was just a great play by Lopez. That was a one-on-one tackle. Number one tackle and number one. And boy, Lopez he laid the wood to Willis that time. That was a nice tackle.
1: They gave him forward progress back to the line of scrimmage.
0: Yeah, I think that was a pretty kind spot. Should have been at least a yard back on the other side of the 40. But the Clippers forcing 4th and 6. And Polo's got to burn a timeout.
1: Yeah, Polo took their second timeout. I don't know if they burned that one or because Coach Alston was right there on the side just looking at the back judge's play clock. So I think that was intentional. They were just running off as much clock as they can, trying to get out of this one and keep the deficit where it is at 28.
0: Yeah. Polo they put up a good fight tonight. I think they're getting some help from the Zebras tonight, but... They have put up quite a fight. That I think it every year, and every time I see Polo play, they impress me, more and more, just with how disciplined they are. Their coaching staff is just excellent.
9: Yeah.
0: I don't know what else to say. They just have an excellent coaching staff. They get as much out of their players as they possibly can year after year after year. It appears as though this year they just don't quite have, the horses that they have in the past. And losing Mumford obviously was a very big loss. But, these guys, they'll find a way. They're going to be a tough out in the playoffs. They always are.
1: Yeah, and now they have time to develop this offense around a new quarterback who looks pretty promising in Ryder Faber. He's in the gun, two receivers to his left on fourth and five. Salinas in the backfield. They're going to motion Reed left to right. Back to throw. Faber looking, winding, throwing. Has Reed at the stick, makes the catch, and tackle close to midfield.
2: First down, Marco.
1: Be a gain of 10 on the catch, and a first down on the out route.
0: Yeah, again, just a really nice play. Started with good protection up front. Clippers were licking their chops trying to get back there and get it Faber, but some excellent blocking up front, and then he just put the ball on the money. This Faber, he's an impressive looking quarterback.
1: The body language, we always talk about whether you have the difference between having an athlete playing quarterback and having a quarterback playing quarterback. Faber has the quarterback body language. First and 10 from midfield. Handoff is going to go to Reed, running to the left side, and Amboy up to the task on stopping him. Henry Klein and Wyatt File combined for the stop at the loss on the play. Nope, no game.
0: Yeah, really nice. Nice play there by File. A lot of Polo's runs have been to the left side, by design. They're trying to stay away from Flanagan and Hasler. Can't blame them for that. But Klein and File are, they're holding their own there on the right side of the Amboy defensive line.
1: Option play here, and they'll pitch it to Reed at midfield, and Reed's going to get hit immediately. Coming up to make the stop with Colt McCoy, Abel Valdez combined. Reed able to get across the original line of scrimmage into Clippers territory at the 49. It's a gain of one. Third and nine coming now for Polo.
0: Yeah, the Clippers defended that option play very, very nicely. Plenty of support from the secondary, and the defensive linemen were active as well. Really nice play there by Klein on the end.
1: Two receivers to the right of the quarterback, Faber. Salinas in the backfield with him as protection. They're going to float it over the middle of the field looking for Reed. He makes the catch between two Amboy defenders. Stays on his feet, finally taken down inside the Clipper 25-yard line, about the 24. Be a gain of 25 on the play if it stands, but there is laundry at the Polo 49-yard line. It's a hold on the Marcos.
2: Hold in here, DeMarco.
1: So yeah, they take it all the way back to the 39-yard line of Polo.
0: The Clippers were congratulating Valdez, so I'm guessing that he came on a blitz and he's the one that got taken down on the hold.
1: That'd be frustrating if your coach Alston, you draw up that play, flip the defense perfectly, your quarterback puts it on the money, but the only reason he was able to get the throw off was because of a penalty. And I guess if given the choice, now the ball at the 41-yard line, they need the Amboy 40. The third and 19. Faber back to throw, under pressure, winds up, somehow gets it away, and incomplete. No flag on the play. Colt McCoy back there in coverage. Reed was trying everything he could to draw that flag. But McCoy did a great job of avoiding contact. Fourth down and 19 coming.
2: Fourth and 19
1: from the Polo 41-yard line.
0: Yeah, Colt had pretty good coverage on the play. He didn't turn his head to see where the ball was at. But luckily, he, for the most part, avoided contact, so there was no reason for the refs to be throwing a flag on that one. Good no call. I'm hearing heard a few fans below us who were griping a little bit, but I don't think they had much of a gripe on that one.
1: So fourth down and 19 coming. If you're Amboy, you need to defend your own 40.

0: and he is pushed backwards, hit by Maddox Peterson. Lopez got across the line of scrimmage, might have picked up about two, and then Peterson able to plant him into the ground. Second and eight coming from the Polo 44.
1: Lopez has been very quiet this half. That's only his second carry for 2 yards. We're not used to calling his number so infrequently.
0: Second and nine. Lopez will take this one as well, and the Polo defense swallows him up. I don't know what you call a group of Marcos, but that's what met Jose Lopez on the right side of that play.
1: Yeah. Like I said, I think Polo was really keying on him tonight. And if you're Polo, that's not a bad strategy.
0: No.
1: Not bad at all. I mean, they remember what Jose did to them last year in the state championship game. I think it was, 240, 250 yards.
0: 292 and three touchdowns.
1: 292. Okay. Well, they remember that.
0: McCoy the tailback here. Lopez the fullback on third down and nine. It's a pitch to the left side for McCoy. Colt looking for the first down and more. Reed's going to get a paw on him and take him into the ground. And McCoy slow to get up on the Polo sideline. Tackle was made at about the 20. Be a gain of 14 on the play for McCoy and a first down.
1: Yeah, it's just a great block. Lopez was out there leading the way for his teammate, and he planted a Polo player in the ground, which gave McCoy, a lot of room to roam. So, Lopez has been, relatively quiet for him tonight, at least from a yardage standpoint, but he's still out there making plays.
0: Inside of 2 minutes to play in the ball game, Amboy with the lead, 44-16. First and 10 from the Polo 20-yard line. Lopez able to shrug off Salinas, but Peterson finishes him off after a gain of maybe one. Amboy in the Polo red zone, but the clock continuing to wind down. Marcos only have one timeout. In-game scoreboard updates presented by Sublette Farmers Elevator. Galesburg taking the lead over Sterling, 34-28. That game's still in the second quarter.
1: Oh, my gosh. I saw Sterling last week with Amboy not playing. My niece has two boys that played for Sterling, one a freshman, one a senior. They're both really excellent players for the Golden Warriors.
0: Here's Lopez on a toss to the right side. Stutter steps and moves inward. Taken down after a short gain. We'll see where they spot it. Looks like it was a bit more than I thought. Gain of about six.
2: Third and four. It's the ball on the mark. Hey,
1: no. Hey, we're hearing the Amboy coaching staff telling the players to take a knee here, which is that's a good move. No sense risking anybody getting hurt.
0: Agreed. And Amboy in victory formation. Welch takes a snap, takes the knee, and that will do it for week five. The Amboy Clippers come away with a 44-16 win at Polo, and improved to 4-0 on the season. And for the Marcos, a lot of promise, I would say. You got a whole rest of your season to try and build this up and figure out how you want to run this new offense. With a sophomore quarterback who looked really impressive today against a very good Amboy Clippers defense.
1: Yeah, this was Amboy's second, I guess you could say, hard-hitting game in a row. Maybe not quite to the level that Wes Carroll brought it, but Polo's got some tough customers out there. They, in my opinion, they're a bit outmanned tonight, and they played Amboy tough. I won't say they had Amboy on the ropes or anything like that, but they were within two scores on two different occasions here in the second half, and the Clippers were forced to respond. They needed to do something special, and they were able to do that to pull off this win.
0: Always an interesting night when these two clubs match up. It may not be the final time this season

0: And for Coach Alston and his crew, this is a team that he always wants to take his shot against, his Amboy. It's not a knock against Amboy, but he always wants the best competition for his crew. So he wouldn't be too up. I don't think he would be too upset if he got another shot at them with an entire rest of the season to try and prepare an offense to take it back.
1: No, I think they'd be very happy to get another shot at Amboy. And these two coaching staff, they know each other, real well. I think they're, there's a lot of friendship, I guess you could say, between these two coaching staffs. Ted used to teach and coach in Amboy.
0: He's a great teacher.
1: He knows all these guys real well, and all these coaches, they know each other. A bar owner here in town, Jeff Grobe, a wonderful guy, does a lot for the school here. When he, had a stroke and he's still in the process of recovering, there was a big fundraiser here. I don't think it was last year, it was 2 years ago, but Amboy filled two buses. They filled two buses full of people and, came up here and bought a bunch of stuff. And I just think there's a lot of, there's a lot of good vibes between the town. The football teams, they leave it out there whenever they play each other. But, there's a lot of good vibes, between, the teams, between the coaches, and I think between the towns.
0: We'll step aside and take a break. Again, your final score today, Amboy comes away with the victory on the road, ending this road trip undefeated, 44-16 over the Polo Marcos in Polo. 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
0: 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Amboy comes away with the victory in Week 5, 44-16 over the Polo Marcos on the road. Amboy head coach Scott Payne up here in the booth with us. And Coach, big night tonight for Colt McCoy. He has one little gaffe on special teams, and then it seems like he erupted to just, get you guys going at every step that he could.
5: Yeah, Colt played really well tonight. I don't know how many yards he had. I'll figure that out on the right home. But, Colt ran the ball well. I'm really happy for him. And, Jose, stepped up and was a team player this week and moved to fullback for us and did a good job blocking.
0: Yeah, Jose moving to fullback, that was an interesting little wrinkle into the offense this week, and still taking those snaps in the direct snaps, which seems to be working really well. Always a fun matchup when these two coaching staffs get into the chess game there, and Polo coming out in the second half.
5: Yeah.
0: Talk to us a little bit about their new quarterback and what you saw out of him, because he came out of nowhere.
5: Yeah.
0: And,
5: that caught us off guard. I never expected Ted to do that, but it was a good move by him. He wanted to get 14 the ball more out of the backfield, and it's a really good move to bring in that quarterback. He did a good job of running the option a couple times, that first drive. And, obviously they went down and scored on us right away. So, it was a good adjustment by Ted and his coaching staff. And, we just had to make an adjustment on the fly in the sideline.
0: One key player we were calling out a lot tonight was Abel Valdez stepping in the linebacker position, especially in pass coverage. Looks like he got his hands on a couple that would have been first downs and maybe even more if he doesn't knock those balls away. And how nice was it to see that performance from Abel Valdez tonight?
5: It was really nice. Abel played really well at linebacker. He did a good job locking up front tight end, too. Yeah, he stood out at linebacker, and like you said, he made, you know, he only gave up that one pass play that I think they scored a touchdown on. But other than that, you know, he did a really good job of breaking the pass plays up, and he did a good job in supporting the run game, stopping the run game. So, you know, I was really pleased with how Abel played tonight at linebacker.
0: You guys get one turnover in the books on the fumble recovery, but one of the biggest plays was that muffed punt recovery, and nice of it to see Grady McLaughlin come away with that one. I know he wanted that touchdown,
5: yeah,
0: and that was rough for him to know that, no, that doesn't count as a touchdown.
5: Yeah.
0: We still got to go score, but how nice is it to see Grady step up and make that play for you?
5: Oh, it was nice. You know, Grady got down there really quick. He was our long snapper, so he gets free release. He did a good job of getting down there, and, you know, just too bad you can't advance a fumble on a punt, muff punt like that, because I think that would have made Grady's ear scoring that touchdown. But he did a great job recovering it.
0: Got a lot of time left. It could happen before this one's over. Did it look like Polo was keying on Lopez a little bit, do you think, in terms of how they were defensively attacking you guys?
5: Yes, they were. You know, we knew they were after last year's state game. We knew they were going to, you know, want to stop him. So, you know, that's why we kind of moved things around a little bit and try to throw a little wrinkle at him, see if it worked. And you know, I'm sure next if we have to play them again later in the year, they'll be ready for it. So, you know, but Jose still had a good game. You know, I don't know how many he had, but he still had a good game running the ball and out of that Wildcat formation that we put in.
0: Yeah, it was tough. The only thing tonight I think people are maybe questioning is the pass game, just a couple that didn't get connected there. And, you know, that's still in development, I think.
5: Yeah, you know, the one down here, the one to Colt down here on this sideline, I thought he could have, you know, would have had an opportunity to jump, make the play, but the kid undercut it. You know, we've been working on our passing game. It's just, you know, we haven't really got it going yet. It's a work in progress. You know, and we're going to get it going. You know, we're going to get better. We're going to obviously have to get it better. And, you know, so it's just one of those things we've got to keep working on every week in practice.
0: You know, we always assume the Marcos are going to be down after the news of them losing Mercer Mumford, and now it looks like they have something built up, and come playoff time, this will be a dangerous team. And if we see him again, it's going to be another one of those games.
5: Yeah, we knew it. You know, we knew it. I read the announcement on Tuesday or something when he posted it on whatever social media it was, somebody told me. But we knew that this coaching staff would have these guys up and ready to go. We knew they wouldn't lay down. This is too good of a coaching staff for them to allow something like that to happen. And we told these guys all week long, you know, they're not just going to lay down and just, you know, just because he's out and just give up for the rest of the year. They're going to keep playing hard, and that's exactly what they did, and that's what you're going to get out of Polo every time you play him.
0: Well, Coach, how nice will it be to be back at the Harbor next week?
5: I feel like we haven't had a home game this year, you know, because our first one only went a half, so it feels like we haven't had one yet. It's going to be nice to be home next week. It's homecoming, and, you know, with all that stuff going on, so it's going to be really nice to be home for once.
0: Well, enjoy the short bus ride home. Hopefully nobody does anything silly on the bus on the way back, and we'll talk to you on Thursday. Appreciate you always coming up, taking the time with us.
5: All right, thank you.
0: That's Amboy head coach Scott Payne here on the Compeer Financial Scoreboard Show, post-game show. And, you know, I think, and Brian, like you said, you know, a lot of respect between these two coaching staffs. And, you know, I think a lot of teams coming in, if Amboy goes into their house and they lose their star player, they don't put up the performance that Polo did tonight.
1: Yeah, you know, I sang their praises before. Not really any need for me to do it again. You know, I got a ton of respect for Coach Alston and his staff. And like I said, that was an outmanned football team. You know, they're not going to be outmanned too many times this year, you know, against whatever opponent they play. But in my opinion, they were outmanned tonight, and they put up a heck of a fight.
0: Brian, if you want to cover some of the final stats here for this one. Again, Amboy with the victory, 44-16 here over the Polo Marcos.
1: Yeah, I mean, just like and Scott kind of confirmed what I thought. I thought that Polo was really keying on Lopez tonight, you know, after what he did to them last year in the state championship game. And they weren't going to try not to let, you know, Jose run wild again like he did last year. But anyway, Jose still had a decent game, 17 carries, 102 yards. Most of those yards in the first half, but, you know, but that the start of the game was McCoy. You know, he had all kinds of room tonight. Great job by the offensive line and a defense that was kind of, you know, looking Lopez's way. And McCoy took advantage, 20 carries, 322 yards, and, of course, the 5 touchdowns. Whenever the Clippers needed a big play, it seemed like he was able to come up with it. You know, that was a career night for him.
0: Yeah, McCoy having a nice night. for the Clippers, and, you know, not that they needed a big night from him. We know what he's capable of, but, you know, we mentioned it coming back from the adversity. He has that that mess up on special teams. Didn't lead to a turnover, thankfully.
1: Yeah.
0: But I thought he played very well tonight on defense as well. We were calling him a lot.
1: He did. That was just a fine all-around game by McCoy tonight. You know, the Clippers are down two starters on defense tonight, and, you know, the regulars needed to play well, and the two new players needed to play well, and they, or really three new players, because I think Henry Klein, I think he hasn't played a whole lot this year, if at all. I think he had a finger injury, if I'm not mistaken, and he played really well at defensive end, and then he had File taking over for Stenzel. You know, there's only one Trevor Stenzel, but, you know, File did a good job in there hanging inside, hanging tough at defensive tackle. And then Abel Valdez taking over for Caden Heath at linebacker. I'm not quite sure how long Heath is going to be out. Couldn't get a straight answer from anybody. But, you know, Heath is a very important defensive player for the Clippers. You know, if they're blitzing, it's usually him that's doing it. And, you know, he's just a very, very, you know, effective player out there. But so was Valdez tonight. He did a fine job, you know, stepping in as starting linebacker.
0: You know, one of the questions that you had before the season started was the pass coverage with the graduation of Cody Wynn last year. I think Valdez stepping up and making the plays he did in the pass defense game, even though against, you know, a quarterback getting probably his first varsity action, he didn't look like that when he was throwing the football. He put those balls on target, and Valdez did a good job of deflecting the ones that he was able to get a hand on.
1: Yeah, I mean, Polo was, you know, trying to pick on him a little bit tonight, and he did more than held his own. You know, a player that we haven't really talked a whole lot about this year because, I mean, he just quietly does a solid job is Spinelli at cornerback. He, you know, he's always in the right position. He's not afraid to stick his nose in there on defense. Does a good job, you know, in run support. He does a good job in pass coverage. We haven't really, like I said, we haven't called his name a whole lot because he's just, you know, he's just really solid back there. He just does his job.
0: Well, with that, let's go over some scores here. Coming in, some other finals from around the area. Dixon defeats North Boone 18-6. As Byron comes up over Stillman Valley, 48-0. Dupec beats Genoa Kingston, 40-15. Oregon over Rock Falls, 42-7. We mentioned earlier, Newman beating Aledo, 22-3. Erie Prophetstown gets the victory, 39-6 over Orion. Kewaunee has taken the lead over Mendota, 35-14. Lena Winslow takes down Morrison, 46-7. Forreston over Eastland Pearl City, 40-20. And Stockton takes down Fulton, 44-14. Galena, I'm going to double-check. I'll have Jake double-check that score because I thought earlier he had it with...
1: I thought maybe that one might have been backwards because it's hard to believe Galena getting drilled by...
0: Yeah, Galena's leading 54-22, so maybe that was wrong earlier.
1: Because Dakota's kind of bad this year, I think.
0: I don't know. And then in other eight-man action, Milledgeville is leading over AFC 57-8. The Raiders have scored.
1: Hey.
0: So good for them. They were on that that scoreless train for way too long.
1: Guy I work with will be very happy. I won't be teasing him anymore about
0: South Beloit. South Beloit takes down Kirkland Hiawatha 27-6. West Carroll beating Orangeville 44-0. That will wrap up our coverage here. So Polo's homecoming, Amboy comes in and spoils the Marcos homecoming 44-16, but you know, Polo fights through. They fall to 4-1 on the year. Amboy takes the lone top spot across the Northwest Conference at 4-0. Again, the Clippers already having their bye. And then I'll wrap up our coverage here for week 5 of the Illinois 8-Man Football Association season here in 2026. Amboy comes away with the victory 44-16 on the road at Polo. For my partner Brian Weidman and our producer back in the studios, Jake Hendricks, I'm Josh Dillon signing off. Everybody enjoy the rest of your weekend, and tune in next Friday night as Amboy will have their homecoming and return to the Harbor for the first time in, like Coach Scott Payne said, it feels like forever because Amboy's only home game this week was rained out due to the weather. Have a good rest of your weekend, everybody. We'll see you next week.

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0: If you need someone, say so. Dan and Shay and Chris Matthews. All right, so we got Tucker Wetmore looking for himself a brunette. That's coming up next. Then, Lainey Wilson, she only needs a couple of things. She needs Jesus, of course, George Jones, her phone, her keys, her wallet. And, oh man, something else. What are we forgetting? I don't know. Well, I guess we'll get into it soon.
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0: Loving Life Again. She's Ella Langley. Man, it's just so awesome to see the amount of success Ella Langley is experiencing just as relatively new to the country music world, and excited to see bigger things for her in the upcoming months, including her own headlining tour. Big things for these guys. And this one song, the star power that I've got coming up for you after Parma Lee, I have Tim McGraw, Eric Church, Morgan Wallen, and Hardy all on the same song. It's called MacArthur, and it's on the way.
1: 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Here's the

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0: country, and she knows that everybody else does too. It's a Chris Matthews, happy to be finishing things up. Happy Friday. Morgan Wallen got new music on the way with a little bit of a throwback as well, and certainly a party song, or at least a feel-good Friday song from David Lee Murphy up next.
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0: been by now. Morgan Wallen there, Chris Matthews, New Country coming up. Let's get some Jason Aldean on for you, but after, or before that, just before, the song that sort of introduced Darius Rucker to the country music world. He had previously just been all about the Hootie and the Blowfish. Then we got this great song, Don't Think I Don't Think About It. You'll hear about it next.
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1: It's Riley Green, and I'm here with Boot Barn.
2: 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Just small tracts of land, no big open fields. And to me, a cowboy was somebody that was tough, that wasn't scared to work. My dad was kind of a cowboy in my eyes. You know, he built houses his whole life. You have to have a pretty good work ethic to get up every morning and go do construction work in a hot sun in Alabama. And that was our version of a cowboy where I grew up.
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0: That's Jelly Roll with Hands Up, his latest. Blake Shelton right before that. I'm Rich Krieger. And Carrie Underwood is kicking off her 14th season as the voice of NBC Sunday Night Football. And that continues a role that she took over from Faith Hill back in 2013. Now, over the years, Carrie has put her own spin on the opening theme. And for this year's season opener, she's got a rock and roll look and an all-leather outfit. And the song will get you just as pumped up as ever. Coming up, Lauren Elena, also Tucker Wetmore.
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That's Tucker Wetmore. The song is 3-2-1. I'm Rich Krieger. Coming up, an apple a day really does keep the doctor away. Also, Hudson Westbrook.

0: That's Hudson Westbrook. The song is Painted You Pretty. I'm Rich Krieger. And an apple a day really does keep the doctor away. Munching on an apple every day supports heart health, improves digestion, helps manage weight, helps prevent diabetes, decreases cancer risk, and keeps your brain healthy. 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

0: Blacktop, south of Sanity. I'm Rich Krieger. Luke Combs coming up next.
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That's Stella Lefty. The song is Boston. I'm Rich Krieger. Coming up, Dolly Parton's legacy continues to shine. Here's Kenny Chesney.

0: so.
1: That's Dan and Shay with Say So. Kenny Chesney right before that. I'm Rich Krieger. And Dolly Parton's legacy continues to shine in a big way. First up, the CMA just announced they're doing a live two-hour television special. It's going to air October 21st from Nashville's Belmont University. It's called CMA Presents I Will Always Love You, a celebration of Dolly Parton. And next, if you're a Dolly collector, you can now get your hands on brand new Dolly dolls. They were created by Integrity Toys, and they're tied to Dolly's New Life of Many Colors Museum. The first collection includes three limited edition dolls inspired by some of Dolly's most iconic looks. On the way, Ty Myers.
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1: He's a ranch hand in a pinch, man. Hotter than the red on a cattle brand. Cause she's a gold digger with a quick trigger. A cast iron skillet swinging lid flipper.

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1: That's Cody Johnson, Horseback. Ty Myers, Ends of the Earth. Right before that, I'm Rich Krieger. Coming up, what Americans fear the most when it comes to aging. Also, John Morgan.

0: That's John Morgan. The song is Kid Myself. I'm Rich Krieger. And hair today, gone tomorrow. That's what Americans are afraid of when it comes to aging. 2 in 5 Americans say hair loss is the physical change that they fear the most about getting older. Coming up, Morgan Wallen, also Luke Combs.
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0: That's Luke Combs, Rethink Some Things. I'm Rich Krieger. Corey Kent and Co. 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

0: 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She's a Friday night heartbreaker. 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You better do yourself a favor. 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

heard in a case of country music versus any other music on the radio. 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

That's Megan Maroney with 6 months later. I'm Rich Krieger. Coming up, what does Ella Langley think about all her CMA nominations? Here's Darius Rucker.

0: That's Craylon James. The song is Water at a Wedding. Darius Rucker right before that. I'm Rich Krieger. And during a recent show in Newark, New Jersey, Ella Langley told the fans that she was left speechless by all her CMA nominations. If you didn't hear, Ella just tied the record for the most nominations in a single year by a female artist. She's got nominations for Entertainer of the Year, Female Vocalist of the Year, Album of the Year, and several song and video categories. She told the crowd, quote, God has been so good to me, and she thanked fans for being along for the ride. Coming up, Luke Bryan, also George Burge.
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That's George Burge, Mind on You, Luke Bryan. Before that, I'm Rich Krieger. Coming up, what are the most nutritious vegetables that you can eat? Also, we'll hear from Riley Green.

0: That's Riley Green. The song is Think As You Drunk. I'm Rich Krieger. And a government study wanted to find the most nutritious vegetables that you can eat. Surprisingly, the number one most powerful vegetable is the stuff you usually throw away, and that's watercress. It's followed by Chinese cabbage, beets, and spinach. Kale placed at number 15. On the way, Keith Urban.
1: The U.S. Treasury quietly released its official financial report for 2025. It appears by its own numbers, the U.S. government seems insolvent. It's reported that the Treasury shows about $6 trillion in assets and over $47 trillion in liabilities. Add it all up, and it looks like the U.S. owes more than $130 trillion it doesn't have. 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

0: That's Lainey Wilson, Phone, Keys, Wallet. I'm Rich Krieger. Morgan Wallen coming up next.
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0: That's Ella Langley with Love and Life Again. Thomas Rhett before that. I'm Rich Krieger. And some people are saying that Morgan Wallen was snubbed when the CMA announced this year's nominations. Now, Morgan was only nominated twice, and both are in the Musical Event of the Year category for his collaborations with other artists, which means he wasn't nominated for Entertainer of the Year, Male Vocalist of the Year, or any other award. And since he's the biggest touring artist in all of country music, it's kind of ironic that he's largely been sidelined for country's biggest night. One person even suggested that the declining TV ratings at the CMA Awards is because Morgan's never there. On the way, Max McNown.
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2: 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And the tax code is complex and unforgiving. So it's not surprising if you're one of the millions of Americans that owe

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0: breaking hearts on a Friday night. She's a Friday night heartbreaker. Here, raise a game player. Better do yourself a favor. The setting things right on a Sunday.
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That's Blake Shelton. The song is called Let Him In Anyway. Before that, Max McNown, Better Me For You. I'm Rich Krieger. Coming up, the damages that secrets keep. Also, we'll hear from Luke Combs.

0: That's Luke Combs, Be By You. I'm Rich Krieger, and if you keep secrets, you're basically just hurting yourself. Researchers have discovered that harboring secrets can set off a seriously damaging surge of stress hormones, and that can lead to all types of nasty health issues, like stomach problems, a weakened immune system, high blood pressure, and memory loss. Coming up, Luke Combs, also Morgan Wallen.
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0: That's Morgan Wallen. The song is Been By Now. Luke Bryan, right before that, I'm Rich Krieger. Another hour's worth of great country music on the way. We'll kick it off with Justin Moore.
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0: That's Jason Aldean with Anytime Soon. Alan Jackson before that. I'm Rich Krieger. And Jelly Roll, as we know, has done a lot in his career. And he says his next chapter might not even involve music. During a backstage interview at the Grand Ole Opry, he said he's grateful for all that he's achieved, from the Grammys to the CMA and ACM honors. But looking ahead, he said he plans to pray about what's next and follow wherever God leads him. He said that if God told him to go work in a homeless shelter in Kentucky, he'd leave the music business and, quote, y'all will never see me again. On the way, Lauren Elena.
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0: That's Zach John King. The song is Get to Drinking. I'm Rich Krieger. And having a hostile personality can kill you. Hostile people eat and smoke more and exercise less than other personality types. And hostile people are also likelier to be overweight in middle age, have higher cholesterol, and higher blood pressure. On the way, Shaboozy.
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0: That's Tyler Hubbard. The song is Park Shaboozy. Before that, I'm Rich Krieger and John Morgan coming up next.
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2: It's Cole Swindell. This is my brand new song, Girl Dad. My new single, Girl Dad, is very special to me for many reasons. You know, becoming a father, but also missing my own father. I think that's where the idea came from. You see the title, and I don't think you know what the song's about, but for me, it's just, you know, going back to visit my dad at his grave and updating him on my life and all the great things that have happened. I wish, you know, he was here to see him. I know he can, but I wish I could see him see it, you know.

0: 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Well, you better be. 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

Kenny Chesney has a new album coming up next week on September 25th. It's called Silver Sands Marina, and this is actually Kenny Chesney's first album in 3 years. This is his 21st studio album coming out September 25th, and it's going to be released. This album will be released on the new independent label called Hey Now Records. So look for Kenny Chesney's new album next week. Here's Kenny Chesney, American Kids.

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Co Wetzel and Ella Langley with Jaded. And Co Wetzel says that this song really is about, you know, bad relationships that leave you feeling cynical and suspicious and really slow to trust the next person. And it's not necessarily based on a relationship that he's had, but he says it's more about, you know, just relationships that leave you kind of feeling with you emotional baggage. And he hopes it's relatable. He hopes people like it. And so far, fans have been responding very favorably to the song, Jaded.

0: That's Luke Bryan, who has a new album out called Signs. And Luke Bryan wants his fans to know that he and songwriters wrote all the songs. They were not generated by AI, as some rumors are reporting. But Luke Bryan says they work really hard to write songs that connect with people. And he's proud of this new album, Signs.
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3: 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I just kind of run around hunting. We're actually in the middle of another song, and I started playing that melody just kind of out of nowhere, and I stopped both of them, and I said, this melody, I don't know where this just came from, but we got to chase it. Whenever that just kind of fell out of my brain and chased that whole idea, and turned out to be a great song on the record.

actually is? Well, we don't know either, but maybe this song will help clear things up. 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
1: I'm Brandon Clark with your Shaw Local News Weekend Report. Walton Fest is happening today, but there's been a last-minute change in location because of the weather. The day-long festival has been moved from the Walton Tap to the Lee County Fairgrounds at 1196 Franklin Road in Amboy. The Walton Fest board says the location may be different, but the music, food, vendors, and community celebration will continue. Admission is $5 cash per person, and organizers are asking attendees to bring their own seating because there will be limited seating available. The festival features live music, a vendor fair, and food throughout the day. Organizers say they're excited to continue celebrating with the Walton community at the Lee County 4-H Center. Meanwhile, drivers using Illinois 2 south of Grand Detour will have to wait a little longer for a bridge construction project to wrap up. The Illinois Department of Transportation says work on the Illinois 2 bridge crossing the Rock River has been extended by 1 week. The project originally was scheduled to be completed by 3 p.m. today, September 18th. IDOT now says construction is scheduled to be finished Friday, September 25th. And a major investment in rural public transportation is taking shape in Oregon. Reagan Mass Transit District broke ground on Wednesday on a new facility at 709 West Pines Road. The $2.4 million project has been about 5 years in the making and is being funded through IDOT's Rebuild Illinois Capital Program. The new 7,350-square-foot facility will include indoor parking for 12 buses and minivans, along with office and meeting space. RMTD serves Lee, Ogle, Winnebago, and Whiteside counties. Last fiscal year, the district provided more than 95,000 rides to residents of Lee and Ogle counties. With Whiteside County joining the district in July, RMTD expects annual ridership to eventually exceed 130,000 passenger trips. Executive Director Greg Getz says the new facility will help the district operate more efficiently and expand transportation options for people in rural communities. The project is being built by Stenstrom Construction, with design and engineering by Larson and Darby Architects and IMAG Engineering. The new facility is expected to provide indoor storage and support operations across RMTD's growing four-county service area. For more on these stories and others, visit ShawLocal.com, your trusted local source.
2: I'm meteorologist Jeff Marr with your Shaw local forecast. A flood watch is in effect through this afternoon. An area of low pressure is going to result in some more showers and storms today. Some of the rain will be heavy at times with a high of 79. And another round of heavy rainfall tonight with a low falling to 62. We're not done with the wet weather tomorrow. Breezy with showers and thunderstorms as the high hits 69 degrees. And then on Monday, a few scattered showers early. The rain should taper off into the afternoon hours with a cloudy sky and a high close to 64. The cooling trend continues into Tuesday with some breaks in the clouds and a high in the low 60s.
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cowgirl. Carrie Underwood will once again sing the theme to Sunday Night Football. It's 14 seasons. This season will be 14 seasons that Carrie Underwood is welcoming America to the, you know, the Sunday Night Football on NBC song. And she does such a great job. It's so fun to see her come out and sing the song. So here is Carrie Underwood. Jesus, take the wheel.

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0: did you pretty. That's Hudson Westbrook. And Hudson Westbrook says he's really influenced by the music of Tracy Lawrence, Parker McCollum, George Strait. He says he looks at these performers and he sees how they interact with audience members and how they write songs and relate to the audience. And he says he loves country music and he's glad he's part of the country music scene. Hudson Westbrook.
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1: I'm Brandon Clark with your Shaw Local News Weekend Report. Walton Fest is happening today, but there's been a last-minute change in location because of the weather. The day-long festival has been moved from the Walton Tap to the Lee County Fairgrounds at 1196 Franklin Road in Amboy. The Walton Fest Board says the location may be different, but the music, food, vendors, and community celebration will continue. Admission is $5 cash per person, and organizers are asking attendees to bring their own seating because there will be limited seating available. The festival features live music, a vendor fair, and food throughout the day. Organizers say they're excited to continue celebrating with the Walton community at the Lee County 4-H Center. Meanwhile, drivers using Illinois 2 south of Grand Detour will have to wait a little longer for a bridge construction project to wrap up. The Illinois Department of Transportation says work on the Illinois 2 bridge crossing the Rock River has been extended by 1 week. The project originally was scheduled to be completed by 3 p.m. today, September 18th. IDOT now says construction is scheduled to be finished Friday, September 25th. And a major investment in rural public transportation is taking shape in Oregon. Reagan Mass Transit District broke ground on Wednesday on a new facility at 709 West Pines Road. The $2.4 million project has been about 5 years in the making and is being funded through IDOT's Rebuild Illinois Capital Program. The new 7,350-square-foot facility will include indoor parking for 12 buses and minivans, along with office and meeting space. RMTD serves Lee, Ogle, Winnebago, and Whiteside counties. Last fiscal year, the district provided more than 95,000 rides to residents of Lee and Ogle counties. With Whiteside County joining the district in July, RMTD expects annual ridership to eventually exceed 130,000 passenger trips. Executive Director Greg Gates says the new facility will help the district operate more efficiently and expand transportation options for people in rural communities. The project is being built by Stenstrom Construction, with design and engineering by Larson and Darby Architects and IMAG Engineering. The new facility is expected to provide indoor storage and support operations across RMTD's growing four-county service area. 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
2: I'm meteorologist Jeff Marr with your Shaw Local Forecast. A flood watch is in effect through this afternoon. An area of low pressure is going to result in some more showers and storms today. Some of the rain will be heavy at times with a high of 79. And another round of heavy rainfall tonight with a low falling to 62. We're not done with the wet weather tomorrow. Breezy with showers and thunderstorms as the high hits 69 degrees. And then on Monday, a few scattered showers early. The rain should taper off into the afternoon hours with a cloudy sky and a high close to 64. The cooling trend continues into Tuesday with some breaks in the clouds and a high in the low 60s.
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Morgan Wallen says he can't believe how fortunate he is. All of his songs seem to go to number one. Like, everything he sings, everything he does just turns to gold. And so Morgan Wallen has a new album coming out this fall. It's called Grand Theft Auto. It'll be in stores on November 19th. And Morgan Wallen says he's so excited for fans to hear this new album. Here is Morgan Wallen, last night.

0: That's Riley Green, who will be one of the judges on NBC's The Voice when the new season premieres on Monday on NBC. Kelly Clarkson, Adam Levine, Queen Latifah will be the other judges. And then Riley Green is joining the cast. So he said he's super excited, very nervous, but it's going to be a lot of fun. So the new season premieres on Monday, and it's actually a three-night premiere. It's Monday, Tuesday, and Wednesday. So we have lots of TV watching ahead of us. 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

0: That's Lauren Elena collaborating with Chase Matthew for All My Exes. And Lauren Elena says it was actually her husband, Cameron Arnold, that sort of set the wheels in motion for this song, All My Exes.
1: Here's the deal. The government is over $38 trillion in debt, which means the IRS isn't slowing down. And the tax code is complex and unforgiving. 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

0: That's Lainey Wilson, who performed this song along with John Mayer as part of the Country Music Hall of Fame and Museum's All for the Hall event on Thursday in Los Angeles. 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
1: I'm Brandon Clark with your Shaw Local News Weekend Report. Walton Fest is happening today, but there's been a last-minute change in location because of the weather. The day-long festival has been moved from the Walton Tap to the Lee County Fairgrounds at 1196 Franklin Road in Amboy. The Walton Fest Board says the location may be different, but the music, food, vendors, and community celebration will continue. Admission is $5 cash per person, and organizers are asking attendees to bring their own seating because there will be limited seating available. The festival features live music, a vendor fair, and food throughout the day. Organizers say they're excited to continue celebrating with the Walton community at the Lee County 4-H Center. Meanwhile, drivers using Illinois 2 south of Grand Detour will have to wait a little longer for a bridge construction project to wrap up. The Illinois Department of Transportation says work on the Illinois 2 bridge crossing the Rock River has been extended by 1 week. The project originally was scheduled to be completed by 3 p.m. today, September 18th. IDOT now says construction is scheduled to be finished Friday, September 25th. And a major investment in rural public transportation is taking shape in Oregon. Reagan Mass Transit District broke ground on Wednesday on a new facility at 709 West Pines Road. The $2.4 million project has been about 5 years in the making and is being funded through IDOT's Rebuild Illinois Capital Program. The new 7,350-square-foot facility will include indoor parking for 12 buses and minivans, along with office and meeting space. RMTD serves Lee, Ogle, Winnebago, and Whiteside counties. Last fiscal year, the district provided more than 95,000 rides to residents of Lee and Ogle counties. With Whiteside County joining the district in July, RMTD expects annual ridership to eventually exceed 130,000 passenger trips. Executive Director Greg Getz says the new facility will help the district operate more efficiently and expand transportation options for people in rural communities. The project is being built by Stenstrom Construction, with design and engineering by Larson and Darby Architects and IMAG Engineering. The new facility is expected to provide indoor storage and support operations across RMTD's growing four-county service area. 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
3: I'm meteorologist Jeff Marr with your Shaw local forecast. A flood watch is in effect through this afternoon. An area of low pressure is going to result in some more showers and storms today. Some of the rain will be heavy at times with a high of 79. And another round of heavy rainfall tonight with a low falling to 62. We're not done with the wet weather tomorrow. Breezy with showers and thunderstorms as the high hits 69 degrees. And then on Monday, a few scattered showers early. The rain should taper off into the afternoon hours with a cloudy sky and a high close to 64. The cooling trend continues into Tuesday with some breaks in the clouds and a high in the low 60s.
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Jason Aldean was a fashion icon, but apparently he is. He's launched this clothing brand called Ten Stone. And what Jason Aldean says, he says it's a clothing brand, and it's really kind of inspired by his lifestyle. It's a brand that promises to bring authentic style together with accessible quality and people who work hard and American grit and premium quality. So Jason Aldean says he's excited for fans to, you know, try out his new brand called Ten Stone. I think I might have to do it. I don't know where it's sold, but we'll find out. Here's Jason Aldean.

That's Megan Maroney, Medicine. And Megan Maroney says this song is about addressing an unfaithful or a manipulative boyfriend and kind of an ex-boyfriend and kind of giving him a taste of his own medicine. And she

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He says there's a lot of truth to his story, a lot of details of his true story, his life in this song. It's John Morgan. The song is called Kid Myself.

0: Ella Langley, Loving Life Again. And Ella Langley says this is a true song, a true story. She was thriving professionally, but personally suffering from anxiety and depression. And her family, her faith kind of helped her get through it. And she thought fans would want to hear this story because so many of us can relate. And so Ella Langley wrote a song called Loving Life Again. I think it's a very moving song. I love it.
1: Here's the deal. The government is over $38 trillion in debt, which means the IRS isn't slowing down. And the tax code is complex and unforgiving. So it's not surprising if you're one of the millions of Americans that owe back taxes to the IRS. 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

0: It's true. We do like to take the high road. However, we still got some friends in low places. Heck, we play country music for everybody.
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We've got Zach John King on the way, and I had something interesting happen with my phone. Perhaps you're aware of this, but I just figured it out. And it was really weird. I'll tell you about it coming up.

0: That's his debut song as Action King, and Get to Drinking, or Make It Look Like You've Been Drinking. I discovered something with my phone yesterday that I didn't realize was so easy to activate. I don't ever do voice to text just because I type pretty well with my thumbs. And I had somehow activated voice to text yesterday when I was texting with my husband. I was here at the station. I was at work. I was texting with him. I had put the phone down, and then I proceeded to work, which I talk a lot when I'm here. And my phone transcribed all of it into a text that thankfully did not get sent to my husband. I realized that my phone was transcribing what I was saying before somehow it magically sent the text to my husband. I don't know how the whole thing got turned on. I'm glad it didn't get sent to him. He would have called me and he would have said, "Are you okay? Did you just have a stroke?" Because, yeah, just so you know, on an iPhone, even an old one like mine, voiced to text activates really easily. Just be aware of that.
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The new one from Corey Kent is on the way. And if you really go out of your way to be as healthy as possible, and sometimes you just get tired of that, no, keep going. I'll explain.

0: This is brand new one. It's Corey Kent and Empty Words. These are not empty words at all. There's a new study out showing that if you make it through middle age, if you make it through what they define as your early 60s, without smoking, without developing type 2 diabetes, and without high blood pressure, if you can avoid those three things as you get older, you'll be tacking on an average of 12 and a half years at the end of your life without having developed dementia, because dementia can be tied to all of those health issues. So if you don't smoke, you avoid high blood sugar, and you avoid high blood pressure, your brain will work better. So see, there is a good payoff at the end.
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If I was an English teacher, I would build at least one lesson around the grammar in this song. As in, don't write or speak like this. That's Jordan Davis.

0: According to Dan Smyers of Dan and Shay, he says, quote, it's not a love song, although I guess it kind of is. Because, yeah, it pretty much is. That's Dan and Shay.
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0: Jelly, his new one, Hands Up, because you're trying to get your cat's attention while they're ignoring you. There's a new study out showing, scientifically speaking, that dogs recognize about 165 distinct words from you. Dogs have a pretty good vocabulary when you're talking to them. Cats, according to the same study, recognize between 20 and 40 words when you are speaking to them, according to what these scientists found. I don't really believe that. I think my cats understand completely what I'm saying. They're just ignoring me. 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

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They wanted it to sound, you know, really intimate. I think they succeeded. That's Hudson Westbrook. That's his brand new one.

0: Yeah.
1: Oh, just that epic wordplay that Nashville songwriters are so good at. That's John Morgan.
2: Here's the deal. The government is over $38 trillion in debt, which means the IRS isn't slowing down. 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

0: No, you really do want to sit on the couch and watch football tomorrow, and that's okay. 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
5: Disease pressure isn't always predictable, but getting ahead of it can be important. Adam Byrne, technical service manager with FMC, says being ahead of the game helps growers maintain their advantage.
6: Each year now, we get more and more reports of early tar spot detection. But that early protection that Zywie LFR Fungicide brings is because it's something you can put down at planting or in a side dress, an early season application. And it provides this reservoir of a fungicide in the soil that those roots can pull and systemically move through the plant as the plant grows, constantly refreshing that fungicide so that you've always got that protection as you move through those vegetative and into reproductive stages.
5: He says Zywie LFR fungicide makes notable differences.
6: When you come on a field that has Zywie LFR fungicide, is the plants just look greener, more full. We constantly see this visual kind of, wow, these plants just look healthier.
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0: from Breaking Hearts on a Friday night. She's a Friday night heartbreaker. Here is a game player. Better do yourself a favor. The setting things right on a Sunday.
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It's their words, not mine. I'll explain coming up.

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1: He's a ranch hand in a pinch, man. Hotter than the red on a cattle brand. Cause she's a gold digger with a quick trigger. A cast iron skillet swinging lid flipper.

0: Just wants his horse back. You don't have to give the mosquitoes back, however. That's Cody Johnson. Yeah, some researchers at Rutgers University announcing earlier this week that they have developed a mosquito toilet. And it was those two words that made me read this story. It's like, oh, okay, I'm interested. Tell me more. They use the mosquito toilet to collect genetic material from local populations of mosquitoes so that they can track things like the spread of West Nile virus after studying what the mosquitoes leave behind and what they are calling the mosquito toilet. The reason I read the article is because I wanted to see the actual mosquito toilet. No, it doesn't look like a toilet. I'm really sad to report that. 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I was really disappointed by this. And this fall, Kohl's has denim for every style, every fit, and every family, but mostly for you. 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

reportedly has a whole bunch of new music coming out soon. I'm thinking that means a new album. We'll see what happens. That's Nate Smith.

0: will be hosting the CMA Awards, and she's nominated for tons of CMA Awards. So if you watch the CMA Awards show, it's also going to be known as the Lainey Wilson show. But I'm okay with that.
1: Here's the deal. The government is over $38 trillion in debt, which means the IRS isn't slowing down. And the tax code is complex and unforgiving. 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

0: on River Country 101.7 with some live music going on, but it's in a different place tonight. 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The doors will open at 7. Jett Jurgensmeyer will start performing at 7:30, and then Shane Proffitt will take the stage at 9, and he's awesome. 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

The latest from Riley Green is on the way, and the International Olympic Committee in the news this week for a slightly disconcerting decision. I'll tell you about it coming up.

0: Riley Green, think as you drunk. You don't want to be drunk if you're one of these athletes. The next Summer Olympics will be in 2028 in Los Angeles. But beyond that, looking down the road to the Summer Olympics that will be held in 2032, those will be in Australia. And they made a decision this past week that's a little controversial. There are some people who are not happy about this. The International Olympic Committee approving the plan for rowing and canoeing competitions to happen on the Fitzroy River in Australia during the Summer Games in the year 2032. The reason it's a little controversial is because this river is a very well-known habitat for hundreds upon hundreds of saltwater crocodiles. But they made a pretty good argument that, you know, with all of the human activity going on, the crocodiles will not be a factor for rowing and canoeing competitors during the Summer Olympics. Are you sure? Are you completely positive about that?
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0: The lyrics are very, very clever. Absolutely. The lyrics are not a good blueprint for conducting your relationship well. I just wanted to say that. That's Megan Maroney. That's her brand new one on River Country 101.7. And live on the riverfront, a little bit of a change. It is going to be happening at Madwater Saloon in Dixon tonight instead of at the Dixon Riverfront. The doors will open at 7 p.m. Chet Jurgensmeyer will kick off the music at 7:30. Then Shane Proffitt will take the stage at 9. 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

Jelly Roll and Heart of Stone. Hi there, I'm Bobby G. Thanks for hanging out this weekend. Got Jason Aldean's latest anytime soon. But first, it's Jordan Davis, Luke Bryan. It's By Dirt.

0: Jason Aldean and Anytime Soon. Hi there, I'm Bobby G. Well, Jason Aldean is going to be on a ticket May 14th, 15th, and 16th. Boots in the Park in Albuquerque, New Mexico. And people all over the country have been excited about this event. George Strait, John Party, you've got Zach Top, Brooks and Dunn, and Mr. Jason Aldean. Maybe the perfect time to take a trip to New Mexico.
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That's Coe Wetzel and Take the High Road. Hi there, I'm Bobby G. Well, Miley Cyrus had a new album that just came out on Friday, and she had the last conversation with Dolly Parton was about the new album that came out. She said that she's going to send her a vinyl copy of it. And yeah, because that's what she always did. Dolly was always the first person that she would send one to. So, man, missing Dolly.

0: Morgan Wallen and Ben by now. Hi there, I'm Bobby G. Well, of course, he still dominates radio. Morgan does. I still think back to 2014 when he was on The Voice and he was eliminated during the playoff rounds. Can you imagine looking back what he must think? What the judges, what the audience must think?
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John Morgan, and I was just a kid myself. Hi there, I'm Bobby G. Still to come, South of Sanity, Mr. Zach Top on the way. But first, here's Luke Combs. She got the best of me.

0: Zach Top, South of Sanity. Hi there, I'm Bobby G. Well, if you're going to go to the movie theaters this weekend, you got a couple of new options. Ethan Hawke is in a movie called The Wait. And Resident Evil, it's a reboot, which it, technically the eighth movie in the franchise, both in theaters this weekend.
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Hi there, I'm Bobby G. Well, we're all trying to watch our weight these days. And if you want to make a bacon cheeseburger without the bread, well, someone figured out how to do it. 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

0: Hello, Lefty in Boston. Hi there, I'm Bobby G. What was your favorite toy growing up, or your game? All right. Well, the National Toy Hall of Fame finalist for its class of 2026. Well, they're in Bingo, Care Bears, Pokemon trading cards, and one of my favorites, Yahtzee. Only three are going to be inducted, and we'll find out in November.
1: Here's the deal. The government is over $38 trillion in debt, which means the IRS isn't slowing down. And the tax code is complex and unforgiving. 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

0: River Country 101.7. I'm Bobby G. Live on the Riverfront will now be held at Mad Water Saloon in Dixon. It's happening Saturday night instead of at the Dixon Riverfront. Doors are going to open at 7 o'clock, and performances will be from 7:30 to 8:30. 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

Ella Langley and Be Her. Hi there, I'm Bobby G. Still to come, got Jelly Roll with Hands Up. But first, here's Jason Aldean.

0: jelly roll and put your hands up. Hi, I'm Bobby G. Well, I'm a big fan of Wendy's, and they just announced that they're bringing back their most requested thing, the classic yellow packaging. 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

0: 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I am Bobby G. You know, everything's so expensive. 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
15: Disease pressure isn't always predictable, but getting ahead of it can be important. Adam Byrne, Technical Service Manager with FMC, says being ahead of the game helps growers maintain their advantage.
16: Each year now, we get more and more reports of early tar spot detection. But that early protection that Xyway LFR Fungicide brings is because it's something you can put down at planting or in the side dress in an early season application. And it provides this reservoir of a fungicide in the soil that those roots can pull and systemically move through the plant as the plant grows, constantly refreshing that fungicide so that you've always got that protection as you move through those vegetative and into reproductive stages.
15: He says Xyway LFR fungicide makes notable differences.
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0: Lainey Wilson, my phone, keys, wallet, and you. Hi, I'm Pavi G. Still to come, got Co Wetzel, along with Ella Langley, Jaded, and Luke Combs, Be By You, next.
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Luke Bryan, she's country, and she knows it. I'm Bobby G. Still to come, Hudson Westbrook, his latest Painted You Pretty. But first, here's Dan and Shay and Tequila.

0: Hudson Westbrook and Painted You Pretty. Hi, I'm Bobby G. Well, have you seen Spider-Man Brand New Day? You know, it's the all-time highest grossing movie at the box office, $936.7 million. 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

0: horseback.
1: Cody Johnson and his horseback. Hi, I'm Bobby G. Well, the CMAs just announced that they're doing a televised tribute concert next month to celebrate the legacy of Miss Dolly Parton. There's also a set of collectible Dolly dolls that you can get. And I thought this was cool, too. NASCAR is going to be honoring Dolly by putting her butterfly logo on their cars. Pretty cool stuff.

0: Chesney. We're all doing it. Carrying on. It's his latest. Hi there, I'm Bobby G. Well, tomorrow kicks off the 14th season for Carrie Underwood as the voice of NBC Sunday Night Football. And this year's version of Waiting All Day for Sunday Night will get you just as pumped up as ever. Cannot wait.
1: Here's the deal. The government is over $38 trillion in debt, which means the IRS isn't slowing down. And the tax code is complex and unforgiving. 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

0: Holmes and his latest. Got to rethink some things. Got Justin Moore, Time's a Ticking on the way, and Tucker Wetmore, Wind Up Missing You. That's next.
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0: from Breaking Hearts on a Friday night. She's a Friday night heartbreaker. Here is a game, you better do yourself a favor. The setting things right on a Sunday.
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Hi, I'm Bobby G. Got Graylin James, his song Water at Her Wedding coming up. But first, here's Mr. Blake Shelton and Honeybee.

0: Graylin James and Water at a Wedding. 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You know, Capri Sun knows their usual pouches don't last long, so they're testing a supersized version. It's called the Big Pouch, and it can hold 20 ounces, which is more than three times the size of the original. I think it's a good plan.
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Party and favorite country song. Hi there, I'm Bobby G. Well, there is a new trend that's happening on college campuses. It's called a wellness darty. Have you heard about this? That's a daytime party, but with no booze. And instead, Pilates or yoga, maybe a run, an ice bath, coffee or matcha afterwards, the Starbucks orange cream foam matcha.

0: Morgan Wallen and Ben by now. I am Bobby G. This is crazy. Scientists have created a mosquito toilet. It's a 3D printed water repellent funnel that collects mosquito waste without harming them. So they can sequence the genetic material to see what diseases they're carrying. It sounds almost like it's a problem waiting to happen. I'm just saying.
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0: 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I'm Bobby G. Your forecast from your 13 Weather Authority. Tonight, showers and thunderstorms. Mostly cloudy. We'll dip down to about 62 degrees overnight. Tomorrow on Sunday, showers and thunderstorms. Mostly cloudy. Your high, 67 tomorrow.
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